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0: We are keeping it all the way 100. LMA coming in, song number 4 on the top 5, Foxy at 8. Let's keep this countdown moving. It's the Biz Stick. It's Foxy 99.
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That's when I knew that your heart was scarring. Friends to lovers need a part to star in. Like, wait, babe, let

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1: 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Somebody tell them people Mr. Hem is here.
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Big Master P vibe, no limit. 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

0: 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Somebody tell them people Mr. Him is here.
1: Whoa, whoa, whoa, whoa, whoa, whoa.
0: Mr. Him is here.
1: Whoa, whoa, whoa, whoa, whoa, whoa.
0: Mr. Him.
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0: On the couch with my favorite Santa. 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Even if

Baby Kim, Kendrick Lamar coming off the request lines. You still have some more time to get your requests in by dropping me a message on our Instagram page at Foxy99NC. Let's talk about them thick ones right here on the number one station. It's the Biz Stick. It's Foxy99. I want the thick.

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0: you know my little stuff, they rocker. 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

0: 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French Montana and Max B coming through. 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

0: We gave you the cat. And now the big stick's heating you up for the summer. Welcome to the 99 Days of Summer. We're kicking things off with the biggest ticket in the bill. 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
2: 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Lisa Baby.
0: Neo.
3: 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What's going on, everybody? 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
0: Akon.
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can't f- no, she thinks she me when she driving the sport. 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

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Fall in love every time we link. He got me sprung.com. 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

0: We gave you the cat. And now the big stick's heating you up for the summer. Welcome to the 99 Days of Summer. We're kicking things off with the biggest ticket in the bill. Introducing the Big Foxy 99 Mega Ticket, where two lucky listeners will win passes to a summer concert series featuring Lil Wayne.
1: 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Bam. Where the love's go?
2: 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Weezy Baby.
0: Neo.
3: 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What's going on, everybody? 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
0: Akon.
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0: Mr. Hem.
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1: Call it how it is. 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
1: Grosky, you know what I'm saying? You got Wham, you got Billy in this, you know what I'm saying?

0: 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Just got paid $1,000.
1: Why are you serious?
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0: So be it.
1: Doing it for Pine Forest, yeah. The Big Stick, Foxy 99.
2: Hey, hey, hey. Hey, bro, yeah.

0: and is your atmosphere. Mm-hmm. You know what I'm saying? And when people travel, you know, it just is more of an experience than me coming to your town and you just mm-hmm. popping out. You know what I'm saying? They come to your town, you pop out. You know, we've been doing that for decades. But it's just like when you get somebody from Memphis to come all the way to Vegas,
1: yeah.
0: you know, get a tux, you know what I'm saying? Like, and pay and enjoy themselves. And it's dope because even like the club vision experience to me is like with DJ Drama and DJ Ace. And that's something I really wanted to do because that's something I had to fight for. And, you know, you was come to Atlanta back in 2008.
2: Mm-hmm.
0: You know what that was, mm-hmm. like club visions.
2: Mm-hmm.
0: But just hearing that nostalgic music that you grew up on from two of the best DJs,
2: mm-hmm.
0: and you see these grown people in there dancing, man, having a good time. You know what I'm saying? Before the show even starts.
2: Man.
0: Yeah, it's a different era.
2: Like you're hearing the music. Different time, yeah.
0: You grew up on. And to me, that's all a part of the experience. You know what I'm saying? Mm-hmm. And to answer your question, absolutely. When I think about residencies, you know, and me and CeeLo was talking about this the other day. He was just like, you know, a lot of people feel like that's where artists go to die, Vegas. Mm-hmm. That's not true. That's what they told us because they didn't want us out there.
1: Yeah.
0: And that's why I wanted to get out there, you know what I'm saying, on my own dime, on my own time, mm-hmm. because I know they didn't want us out there.
2: I was thinking about this the other day. Could artists do a residency in their hometown, meaning
0: absolutely not.
2: Could you do a residency in Atlanta?
0: Absolutely not.
2: And why not? Because it's people will come to Atlanta.
0: I could do birthday bash. That's about it. You know what I'm saying? One night. Mm-hmm. You know what I'm saying? It ain't like that because you know you home, and most of them cats gonna see you somewhere on the weekend. You know, if it's just at a restaurant or something.
2: Gotcha.
0: So they like, yeah, we pull up on them one time, but nobody's coming to that. And I thought about that before. You know what I'm saying? And but Las Vegas is a destination. You know what I'm saying? Atlanta used to be a destination. I hope they don't you know what I'm saying? I hope they don't take that the wrong way. But Atlanta used to be Atlanta.
2: Mm-hmm.
0: You came to Atlanta, you stay, you know, you come to Atlanta for, you know, a weekend, you end up staying 6 months.
1: Mm-hmm.
0: You know what I'm saying? It ain't like that no more.
2: Gotcha.
0: Yeah, yeah.
3: What do you think is the best era of Jeezy? Being that you've been out here doing these residencies and you
0: yep.
3: see how your people respond to different parts mm-hmm. of your catalog, what's the best era of Jeezy's music?
0: I think 05 when it dropped and now because it's refined.
2: Mm.
0: And I mean that, you know what I'm saying? Like even in my spirit, like how I kick it, it's refined and I'm focused and I enjoy it. And 05 is the last time I enjoyed it.
2: Mm.
0: You know, so everything in between was kind of a blur, if you know what I mean.
3: Mm.
0: Like 05 in the beginning when it was new, it was fresh. And, you know, fast forward to you know, 2026, it feels new and fresh again. You know what I'm saying? When you're looking at those faces and people actually coming there and enjoying themselves. Because, you know, it's been, you know, in between, you know, I don't really know if people enjoyed shows.
2: Mm.
0: I think they came. You know what I'm saying? I think they showed up, but I don't think they enjoyed it. You know what I'm saying? You know how it was when Hov them was doing Summer Jam.
2: Mm-hmm, mm-hmm,
0: like, that was different,
2: mm-hmm.
0: you know, than probably a show somewhere now. You know what I'm saying?
3: As a Jeezy connoisseur, as a person who has Jeezy as one of their favorite rappers of all time,
0: right? I got
3: a top seven.
0: I don't want to ask you what number I'm at, but I received that.
3: I don't really rank them no more because I don't think it's fair. Any one of them can be my number one at any given
0: That's
3: moment. So for me, it's Jay-Z,
0: right.
3: Nas, Scarface, T.I., Jeezy, Killer Mike, and Ghostface. That's my seven. Mm. Right?
0: That's a fact.
3: But I feel like that Recession era and that TM-103 era, especially the 103 era,
0: yeah.
3: Barry slept on.
0: Yeah.
3: So well, you get into that?
0: Well, Recession to me was my best album.
3: I would agree.
0: Yeah, you know I'm saying that's when I really wrote TM-103. I think it took me almost 3 years to write the album. Not because it wasn't done, because I just was trying to make something perfect, and I learned very quick that perfection ain't the way.
3: But you got some. That's a classic album that
0: yeah.
3: people don't talk about, man.
0: Yeah.
3: Waiting.
0: Yeah.
3: You know, Way Too Gone.
0: Yeah, Way Too
3: Super
0: Gone.
3: Freak.
0: Yeah.
3: The joint with Trick Daddy.
0: Yeah.
3: Mm-hmm. I used to have nothing.
0: Yeah.
3: Now
0: yeah,
3: I got a whole yeah. lot of everything. There's some joints on there, man.
0: But that's the beauty of, you know, the residency. You get to hear all that.
2: Mm-hmm. That was what how do you decide what songs you perform? Because you got a catalog.
0: Yeah. So what makes the residency dope is it's almost like a. So it feels like a play, if you will, because it's acts. It's act, you know, it's three acts. You know, the man, the myth, the legend. And that's how you break up the song. And it's dope because it's just like, you know, you would think Way Too Gone would be a legend, but it's not. It's the myth. Mm. You see what I'm saying?
3: Really?
0: Yeah.
3: How did you come up with those three categories?
0: I mean, it's the truth.
1: Mm.
0: Snowman, yeah. He's the man, the myth, the legend. And this is the thing. it all revert back. The man, the myth, the legend. So the soul starts off with the man, because that's who I am. Mm-hmm. That's who I evolved to. You know what I'm saying? So it's just like, you know, then you get to break it down. The myth was when he was trying to figure it out. And the legend was when he came out the box. You know what I mean? Mm-hmm. Trap or die. Get your mind right. You know what I mean? That type of stuff.
3: Oh, so we going backwards, kind of.
0: Yeah.
3: Oh, so what's, you got to give me some track list. What's the man track list? Give me just a couple. So
2: don't give up too much.
1: Right, right, right, right.
2: You
1: going,
2: right.
0: But put it this way. It used to have nothing that's in the man.
3: Okay. Yeah, yeah, yeah. And then the myth is what? Recession era?
0: No, it's different. It's you gotta come see us.
3: Oh, man. I need
0: a real review. When you come back to the show, no, I need you come. To break it down.
4: Absolutely.
0: I need you to, you know what I'm saying?
4: Yeah. Get it from him.
2: All right, we got more with Jeezy. When we come back, don't move. It's The Breakfast Club. Good morning.
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0: DJ Envy, just hilarious. Charlamagne Tha God. We are the Breakfast Club. Lauren LaRose is here as well. We're still kicking it with Jeezy. Jay-Z did a freestyle at the Roots Picnic, right?
1: Mm-hmm.
0: Take out the subject matter.
1: Right.
0: I feel like we don't have those moments anymore where it gives you that feeling. And I thought Jay would bring back, Jay, at his age of 50, whatever he is, was right. able to bring back a feeling we haven't seen before. Do you right. agree? Because it was back to lyrics. It was back to music. It was back to rap.
1: Well, I'll tell you what's even better than that. It was conflict resolution.
2: Ooh.
1: You see what I'm saying?
2: Yeah,
1: because you're coming at me, right? And I'm not just saying this because me and Jay cool, but that's conflict resolution. You throw words at me, I throw words back. You ain't got to hurt me, I ain't got to hurt you. I'm better. I'm good at what I do. You can say what you say, I'm going to say what I say, but guess what? If I see you tomorrow, he might dab him up. You know what I'm saying? He ain't lose nothing. He's just showing I'm great at what I do. So I'm just saying that's different from getting into it with somebody around the corner and go killing somebody, take them away from their kids.
0: Mm-hmm.
1: You know what I'm saying? That's the point I'm trying to make. You know what I'm saying? It's just like, we got to just draw the line. That's cool. That's the art form. It's a sport. Mm-hmm. We got to lead a sport on the field, on the court. He left it on the court. Mm-hmm. He left it on the field. That's how you do it. That's grown man business. Ain't got no problem with them kids, man. What are you going to do? What are you going to do? What are you going to do? They got to get past Tata. You know what I'm saying? Yeah, real bro. You know what I'm saying? Like, and I ain't just saying that. I'm just saying respectfully. It's just like, that's just my gripe, man. Like, and I don't want to come up here and sound crazy, but I just don't think nobody care. Mm-hmm. You know what I'm saying? These kids are going to prison.
2: Mm-hmm. Word up.
3: Yeah.
1: Millionaires.
0: Yeah, right.
1: Multi.
3: Yeah.
2: But you know, there people will get mad and they'll say, well, Jeezy used to make the kind of music that used to cause that. But I always say, hey man, you know, you operated from the perspective you was from at the time.
1: Mm-hmm.
2: No. You know what I'm saying? You, with the information you had at the time.
1: Not even that. Okay. I never, ever, ever, ever talked about spinning no blocks in a way that it wasn't self-defense or defending me and mine. That's the difference. I'm not talking about going to hunt nobody's child down, man.
3: Yeah.
1: That ain't even in my blood. Mm-hmm. But if you come to my house, you already know what it is. I done told you. Mm-hmm. You know what I'm saying? Mm-hmm. So it's like, it's a difference. It's like, that's why you got all these people that own all these firearms, just to protect their family. It's not to go hunt their neighbor down. You ain't never heard Garth Brooks say he gonna go slide on.
2: I am a Jeezy connoisseur now. I am high as a motherfucker right now.
1: I'm
2: just shooting dead in this right now. For what?
1: Huh? But I'm saying, like, I'm defending my I'm not saying I'm gonna come spin your block because you claiming this or you doing that. Uh-huh. I'm just saying I'm protecting my. And by the way, that was the vibration of the music. We wanted aggressive music, but that didn't mean I was gonna go out here and go.
3: Mm-hmm.
1: You know what I'm saying? Like, mm-hmm. not unless I had to. But it just.
2: But that music probably did cause some kids to do that back then.
3: Who was already feeling like
1: well, okay, so
2: we 30 deep little and we ain't fighting fair.
1: We ain't.
3: You
1: know
3: what
1: I'm saying? We fighting. No, we.
2: Until they turn the lights on.
1: Until they turn the lights on. And when they turn them on, they go turn them on, turn them back off. We're going to get back to partying. But it got to be the demonstration.
2: Time, wasn't so y'all don't even know what y'all is.
1: But this is what I will say.
3: You just turn the lights back on.
4: You just stop dancing.
1: But this is what I will say. At this point in my career, that when I'm performing these records, I'm saying stomp you, turn the lights back off with an orchestra. It's totally different with Adam Blackstone.
2: But I love it because we've seen the journey. So
1: you're
2: supposed to evolve.
1: 1,000%.
2: Like people, I don't think people should, you know, hold you accountable for that. You did that. Now I'm trying to spend the rest of my life 1,000%. Helping people.
3: So are we going to get back to the show, kind of shifting gears a bit on this new round of shows? I know you just added about 11 more.
1: Yeah, 11 more dates.
3: Mm-hmm.
1: Yes.
3: Nia Long going to make it out to any of them?
1: I mean, she's invited.
3: Okay. I mean, you invited her to the 20th anniversary.
1: We go invite her again.
3: I know.
1: She got a formal invite.
2: Everybody always want a Nia Long update with Jeezy.
3: I know. That would be a sexy ass couple. It was the first interview, and then you was like, we were right to think that there was a little Riz happening there, but mm-hmm. you were just being respectful.
1: Yeah, I think I answered that last time, but yeah, I was mm-hmm. being respectful.
3: I wasn't here last time.
1: But she's invited, yeah.
3: When you do something like at 11 more shows, right? I remember I talked to you when you first revealed everything, the residency was happening. We were talking about how people didn't believe that hip hop with the orchestra or rap with an orchestra would even work. And now you added 11 more shows.
1: Yeah, 11 more dates. So it's 22 dates now. Make sure you come out to Planet Hollywood, Las Vegas, Nevada for the residency, The Legend of the Snowman. Again, I think it's you know, you got Adam Blackstone, you got Derek Hodges, you got the Color of Noise Orchestra, you got DJ Ace, you got DJ Drama. Together, that's everything.
4: Mm-hmm.
1: You know what I'm saying? That's like high, low culture, this, that, and the third. You know, Derek Hodges is like a modern day Miles Davis. Like he's, you know what I'm saying? Adam is way past talented. Mm-hmm. But it's just like, you know, like you're saying, 11 more dates because a lot of the culture on my side didn't know who they were.
4: Wow.
1: And now I'm getting the chance to experience this and see them. You know what I'm saying? You know what it would have been like to go see Miles Davis play live? You know what I'm saying? It's just like, you're getting to see that. And I had explained that to people. Just like the first time I ever saw an orchestra or been to an orchestra show was when I performed with the orchestra in Atlanta. You know what I'm saying? The first time ever.
3: That's crazy. You go from never even seeing an orchestra performing with one, breaking the Guinness Book of World Record for performing with one, and now adding 11 more dates when they told you it wouldn't work, so you self-funded.
1: Yeah.
3: That's like a crazy journey. Like, everything we do was just like, we get to watch this journey.
1: Right. When I look at it, no different than, you know, when they kept saying, you know, street guy couldn't make it in rap, and I was buying my own mix CDs and passing them out, and everybody thought I was crazy. Like, why would you get the music away for free? Here we are 25 years later. You know what I'm saying? It all makes sense. But, you know, my biggest message to anybody out there, man, like, living your purpose and you know, if nobody believes you, you know, just bet on yourself because that's what it's really about. And my thing is just like, it ain't even about the shows. I'm more so like, we putting our foot down in Vegas, man.
4: Mm-hmm.
1: We bringing culture to Vegas. I bet they never seen that in a while. You know what I'm saying? When you come out that hotel and you see all them brothers and sisters dressed to the nines and taking pictures and walking across the street to go to that venue, even when I'm going on my way, I look every night and I'm just like, this is crazy. These are people I've never seen before. These are adult, like, working class people that got a ticket because he wanted to bring his wife and, you know, it was the girls trip and all that.
2: But you don't know where they was at 20 years ago. Because 20 years ago, we wouldn't have thought you was on stage in a suit looking like that.
1: Well, what I'm saying is I've been doing this long enough that I can look in the crowd and see
3: people. You like recognize people.
1: Yeah. I've been doing this almost 27 years.
2: Yeah.
1: I know but they there. But I'm saying, but these are a lot of people that I haven't seen before.
2: Mm.
1: You know what I'm saying? And probably people that wouldn't come to, you know, some of these shows because of the places that they were in.
4: Mm-hmm.
1: You know what I'm saying? Mm-hmm. I'm saying it's like, you know, you
2: corporate thugs for real.
1: Right. I ain't gonna do that. But now it's like, okay, I come with my wife. I can come with my girl. You know, I'm come with the guys, whatever. And it is a real vibe. I really want to invite everybody to come out to Las Vegas, Nevada. Come see The Legend of the Snowman. And I invite everybody to watch The Legend of the Snowman Against All Odds Friday, 3 p.m. Eastern time on my YouTube.
2: Mm-hmm.
1: And it's a sit down with me and my guy, Don Lemon. And it's deep, it's dope, and it's real. But also, man, shout out to you guys for Netflix. When you talk about evolving, man, evolve, you know what I'm saying? And what I would say to y'all, you know, if I could leave you with any words, you know, everybody gonna have an opinion. You know what I'm saying? That's how it is in the beginning. But, you know, once you get to where it need to be, then we can have another conversation about this because y'all the first to crack that code, baby. That ain't for play.
2: Yes,
1: you know what I'm saying? That ain't for play.
5: Well, Jeezy, we appreciate you for joining us always.
1: Yes, yes.
2: Legend of the Snowman Residency.
5: Definitely check him in Vegas. I'm going out there for Vegas. I can't wait to see the show.
1: Yes.
5: I'm excited about
1: it. And I need you guys because I'm listening in after the day you guys call. I want to hear your...
4: The breakdown.
1: Yeah, a real review.
4: You know I'm going to do a recap.
5: Chanel been on it. Chanel was like, y'all need the broadcast. I'm like, the show was at night. We on the morning. We can figure it out.
1: We y'all came to Atlanta one time we broadcast. Was it at night or
2: the day? We did it. It was Frank Ski's club.
1: Yeah. Yeah,
5: we did them nighttime or morning.
2: It was daytime.
4: A family outing.
2: What album that was for Jeezy?
1: Yeah,
4: I love a good family outing.
5: We can figure it out. All dressed up and broadcast from there and then in the morning.
4: We can figure it out.
5: Yeah. So it's the Breakfast Club. It's Jeezy.
1: Already love, baby.
6: Working on a weekend like usual. 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They doing too much. Haven't done my taxes. I'm too turned up. Virgil got a paddock on my wrist going nuts. One's okay, so what? Someone hit your block up, I tell you if it was us. Man, a house in Rosewood, it too plush.
7: Wake up! Wake up! Wake up!
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0: Yo,
1: Jess Hilarious.
2: Wake that ass up.
1: Charlamagne Tha God.
0: Peace to the planet. It's Thursday. How y'all feel out there? I feel blessed, black, and highly favored. Happy to be here. Another day to serve our beautiful listeners. Good morning.
1: How you feeling, Jess?
2: Yo, I feel good. How you feeling?
1: No, oh, I feel amazing.
2: Yes, I do. Yo, why you always doubting that I feel good?
0: Because you just ran in here breathing hard as hell. You still catching your breath, okay?
2: No, I'm not.
0: Give yourself a moment.
1: No, I'm not. No, I'm not. I'm fine.
0: Give yourself a moment.
1: I'm fine.
0: Say you feel good, okay?
2: Yeah, I'm fine.
0: You're a little winded right now.
2: A little bit. Yeah. Just a little bit.
0: But you
2: but
0: still
2: I'm
0: feel good.
1: They still feel good, yes. I feel amazing. Last night, my Knicks won. Like I predicted, game one.
2: Knew it.
1: I said we got game one.
2: That's
1: we won 95-105. I did it from Jalen Brunson.
2: Are you betting?
1: No, I should have bet, though.
2: Yeah.
1: But I'm not really a better like that. I'm not really I'm not really a gambler like that.
2: I
1: but
0: I mean,
1: I will
0: Knicks
1: say,
0: six, man.
1: I'm still sticking with Knicks in five. It was it was an amazing game. We were down 14.
2: Okay. Yeah.
1: Came back in the second half, and Jalen Brunson and Kat and Josh Hart with all the rebounds and hustle work. I mean, they
0: Spurs,
1: came back
0: Spurs
1: and busted some
0: two.
1: Ass.
2: Nice.
0: Spurs will get two,
1: I don't think so. I think
0: but
1: we got
0: by the way,
1: five.
0: You should want them to win in six. If they win at six, it'll be back home with the Garden.
1: I'm not playing with the Spurs. I want to close this out as fast as possible. I'm not playing. I don't care about closing them out in the Garden.
0: It's been so long for New York, man. It would be perfect for New York to actually win a championship in New York.
1: Let's close this
0: out. On a home game.
1: Then let's sweep them. I want to close it out. I don't want to play with them. I don't want to go back and forth. As fast as we can close this out.
2: Just get it over with.
1: The last time the Knicks won the finals, I wasn't born. It was 1973.
2: Damn.
1: So the fact that, let's close them out. Let's close them out.
0: I mean, Knicks in six.
1: I still got Knicks in five. I got Knicks in five.
0: But Knicks look great, though. I mean, they really look like a bunch of grown men playing against a bunch of very talented kids.
1: Yeah, and they fought through everything. Jalen Brunson, they hurt his knee, then he hurt his ankle. He fought through everything last night, and they showed the heart of the New York Knicks last night. So salute to the New York Knicks.
0: I just don't understand how, if you 7'6 with that skill set, how come you just don't come out there and dominate every single night? But even with me saying that, Wimby still was... He had 26 points, 12 rebounds, but he was 6 for 21 from the field. He just goes to the line a lot.
1: But also, he doesn't, you know, you got to think he doesn't have the weight. Like,
2: yeah,
1: where Shaq had the weight. Like, so Shaq had the weight. Shaq
0: could. That skill set, man.
1: But the skill set's still good, but you got, you mean,
0: this guy can
1: the people
0: take
1: that's
0: you
1: guarding
0: off the
1: you.
0: Three. This guy can take you, can cross you over. Like, he just got an amazing skill set. I don't think he needs the weight.
1: But the weight, too.
2: Well,
1: like,
2: you big like Shaq, that, you're not fast.
1: Nah, but Shaq was just so strong, he could dunk over you. Like, there's nobody in his way.
0: But I don't think of Shaq when I think of Wimby. I think of somebody like an Akeem Olajuwon.
2: Yeah.
0: That's who I think of when I think of and Hakeem used to dominate.
1: But when OG is putting a body on him, Mitchell Robinson's putting a body on him, but even Kat's putting a body on him, he can't get to where he usually can get.
0: Speaking of that, which one of y'all freaky ass analysts nicknamed Jalen Brunson Big Body Brunson? What the hell is that?
1: Big Body.
0: I don't think about Big Body when I look at Jalen Brunson. Which one of y'all freaks did that? One of y'all freaks saw Josh Hart put a thumb in his butt and said, you know what, we're going to start calling him Big Body Brunson because we can't say Big Booty Brunson.
1: Oh my God.
2: He got right. ass on him.
0: I don't know.
2: Oh.
1: All right. Well, let's get the show cracking. All right. Lotto will be joining us this morning.
2: Speaking of Big Mama.
1: Yeah, she'll be joining us this morning. She has a lot to discuss, a lot to break down. She got a new project out right now. She's talking about that baby and her relationship and a couple of shots that she's thrown recently. So we're going to talk to Lotto in a little bit. Then we got front page news. Mimi will be joining us. She'll be breaking down everything. And she got something special to tell y'all this morning about you drinkers. Yeah.
2: What? I don't even drink like that.
0: You're a goddamn lie. Well, why you just be lying for no reason like God ain't watching you? That's crazy to me.
2: Like, I don't drink as much as I used to. I don't drink like that no more.
1: Even one drink a day. She'll tell you. She'll break it down. And everybody else, get it off your chest. 800-585-1051. You can get on those phone lines right now. Can we start off with some New York, please? Yeah, I like that. Ever since you left me, this is the remix featuring Remy Ma.
2: Oh, snap. I ain't even hear that.
1: Yeah, French sent it to me this morning.
2: Okay. Ever since you left me.

0: DJ Envy, Jess Hilarious, Charlamagne Tha God. We are the Breakfast Club. Okay, let's get some front page news.
1: Always love to hear Remy, man. Dropping the clues bombs for Remy Ma.
0: Salute to Remy. That was the remix. I think it comes out this week, so salute to him. I seen him shooting a video in front of the Garden yesterday.
2: That's what's up.
0: But let's jump right into it. In sports yesterday, like we said, the Knicks beat the Spurs last night 105-95. They leave the finals 1-0. And Russell Wilson confirms he's retiring from the NFL, and he's taking a job with CBS Sports.
1: Don't drop a clue bomb for Russell Wilson. Yeah. You see what the Giants do to you?
2: That's what's up.
1: You see what the goddamn Giants make you do? Giants make you quit. Like, I don't even want to do this. All right? The Giants, like, I don't even want to do this.
0: Watch
1: you play with the Giants, like, I don't even want to do this.
0: We got a good squad this year. What's up, Mimi?
3: Good morning, Envy, Jess, Charlamagne. How y'all doing this morning?
1: Peace, Mimi.
2: Hey, Mimi.
3: Good morning. So we start this morning with Congress trying to put limits on President Trump over Iran. So the House passed a resolution saying the president should not be able to pull America deeper into war without Congress approving it first. Now, this does not stop any military action that's already happening right now. But lawmakers on both sides say the president has too much power and has had too much power for years to launch military strikes without congressional approval or Congress signing off. So four Republicans joined Democrats to support it, showing some cracks inside the GOP over just how far the U.S. will go militarily with Iran. So here is Congressman Thomas Massey, followed by Republican Congressman Tom Barrett.
4: I'm excited that it did pass. And people are tired of this. They're tired of $5 a gallon gas and $6 a gallon diesel and fertilizer we can't afford to put on our fields in Kentucky. So I think it sends a good message that the people's house, which represents the people, is tired of this war.
5: You know, I go back home to my district every single week. You know, I fill up my gas tank too. I have four kids. We're taking them to practice. We're taking them to school. We're driving throughout my district. I see it as well. I share interest in making sure that Iran does not develop a nuclear weapon, but we have to do this in a way that is done through the use of force authorization that Congress has the exclusive authority over. Congress alone declares war. That's something that we have to be, you know, certainly protective of.
1: Now, Mimi Brown, last time I checked, you needed Congress to formally declare war in the first place. So now Congress is saying you can't go deeper without Congress approving it. Like, why the hell would I listen to you now? I'm here.
3: It's almost like they're going backwards, right? Because you're not supposed to go to war without Congress approving it. So we know that President Trump did that. So now they're kind of trying to walk that back. So this whole thing, though, Char, is already just symbolic as is because we are already at war.
1: Yeah.
3: So I think they're just trying to establish, hey, you skipped us, but we're going to show you who's boss because you weren't supposed to do that in the first place. But are we going to stop anything?
1: No, we're not.
3: So... this also comes as President Trump is facing backlash after telling CNBC, quote, he couldn't care less whether ongoing peace talks are to end in Iran as that conflict keeps going. He said the negotiations are starting to get very boring. So that was a direct quote there. Kind of alarming this morning. And the Supreme Court in Alabama, they just ruled that Alabama can use a new congressional map that cuts the state's majority black districts from 2-1. So civil rights groups say the change weakens black voting power in a state where more than a quarter of the population is black and could affect those who represent Alabama in Congress for years. So this is where the story gets kind of confusing for a lot of people, because back in 2023, a lower court ruled that Alabama maps were unfair to black people. The issue was so serious that those maps were blocked from being used in 2024, right? So then the Supreme Court made another ruling in Louisiana. So we're fast forwarding to this year. The Supreme Court made another ruling in Louisiana where they weakened the Voting Rights Act. We've been talking about that. And so when that happened, they reversed course on Alabama. So now Alabama can go back to using those same discriminatory, those same racist maps that they said were too bad to use back in 2024. I hope that made sense. But all of this is just about that larger fight over who has political power in America and who has a fair chance to choose their representatives. Here is Congresswoman Jasmine Crockett.
6: This court is racist. This court is immoral. And this court lacks any semblance of ethics. The fact that this court just on last night decided that they want to go after yet another Alabama seat, and then they decided to throw out the votes of the voters in Louisiana because they decided that they wanted to go after yet another black seat in Louisiana. The fact that Virginia decided to stand up and fight back, and it was this same Supreme Court that decided, forget the will of the people and the fact that they voted, we're going to throw that out. So I don't want to hear about law and order. I don't want to hear about this is the right thing to do. Just be honest about what it is, because y'all are basically saying that we're stupid. You're playing in our faces. We know that this is about locking in this agenda because you will never do right by the people. And that's one reason that the Democrats are struggling right now, because they have always tried to play by the rules.
1: Oh, she ain't lying. Okay.
3: Yeah.
1: This is why the only question I'm asking is, what are white people going to do about it? Okay. We know all this redistricting has weakened the black vote, especially in the South. We know our political power has been diminished. So white people, what are you going to do about everything that's happening in this country? Okay. Everything unjust we see going on in this country right now, what are white people going to do about it? That's my question.
3: And really quickly, the primaries that were originally scheduled for May 19th in Alabama are now scheduled for August. So if you voted in May 19th in that election, those votes are no longer any good. They've been nullified. So you've got to go back and vote again.
0: Right.
3: And coming up at 7, that nightly glass of wine or that casual cocktail that you may like to have may not be as harmless as you think. There's a new study raising major concerns about alcohol and your health. We're going to talk about that in the next hour.
1: Yeah, I've been thought they changed the liquor, because liquor ain't never used to hit me the way it hits me now. That's why I ain't really drank all year, to be honest with you.
0: Well, you're a little
2: older
0: now.
2: I think it's the other way around.
0: Nah, I don't. I'm like, I'm with Charlotte. A little bit of anything, it just you'd be like, woo.
1: I don't even
0: drink that much no more.
2: Man, you used to get drunk off like 2 shots. Now you got to drink almost like half a bottle.
1: That's just because you're an alcoholic. Man,
0: I take one shot and I'd be like, woo.
1: Don't blame that on nothing but your alcoholism.
0: All right, everybody else, get it off your chest. 800-585-1051 is the Breakfast Club. Good morning.
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1: Not just me, I'm what the culture feeling.
2: Hello, who's this?
3: Okay. So, first of all, I just want you to know I can see you guys live, so why I'm talking to you. I can see your all's expressions, so just remember, I'm sensitive.
2: Take the phone away from your mouth.
4: Good morning.
3: I have a question that I want to get off my chest.
4: Good morning.
3: Good morning. I'm sorry. It's more like a night to me. Oh. And it's okay to have 3 tequilas before you go to bed, baby.
5: Thank you, babe.
3: I know. You're already making that face.
4: Who?
5: She's talking about me. All right, go ahead. What you want, girl?
3: But okay, so now, anyways, because if you didn't watch that whole little next thing that they're trying to with that Michael Jackson birdie thing or whatever, can I ask you something that just, I just want to get off my chest?
2: Sure.
3: Where's Janet Jackson with all this? She does not want any part of it. And I think it really, it's just toxic that they just, they can't even take up, you know, they'd already picked off of them. Now they're just sucking out bone marrow.
4: Mm. Yeah, I hated that documentary. I watched it a few weeks ago. And I hated it. I don't see the point for it. I don't see the point of it. But I feel like, because you know what?
3: They just couldn't, like, you know, because they have to keep themselves in the controversy. And it takes, like, you know, because here was, he can't even speak up for himself. So you guys could just keep talking to anybody you want. Just be like, yeah, what about Michael, like, he used to go on walk and smell the legs or some
4: Did you watch all 3 episodes?
3: Oh, yeah. No, I followed him, Michael, because, again, I just feel bad that I can never see that there's these people that have just literally, like, every time he was trying to do something on his own, they just couldn't, like, you know, like, they couldn't be happy for him.
4: Yeah, I hate
3: that. They couldn't be like, you know what, we support you. I'm saying, no, they were always kind of like, but, you know, it was their fault for that stupid Pepsi commercial. Let's be real.
4: Yeah. I don't know what she just said.
5: She said it was their fault, that stupid ass Pepsi
4: commercial. Oh, Joe Jackson. Because he didn't want to be on the tour.
6: Yeah,
4: she's talking about the Netflix documentary called
6: Because I was confused if she was talking about The Verdict or she was talking about the movie.
5: I think she was talking about both. She liked the movie, but then she said The Verdict came out and she was a little confused.
4: Yeah, I didn't like that documentary in no way, shape, or form because it leaves you with more questions than answers. And my thing is, man, when a situation is that sketchy, Why even do it?
5: You know what I'm saying?
4: Like, and then if you, I don't want to ruin it for y'all if you haven't seen the whole thing. But
5: it's profitable for them.
6: Yeah, of course.
5: Like, whoever, you know what I mean?
6: Watched that on the Knicks game last night, so I was like, I'll keep my positive energy to the Knicks game, but I'm going to watch it this weekend.
5: And then they still riding the momentum of the movie. So
6: yeah,
5: it's like, oh yeah, people are going to feel compelled to watch the documentary.
6: Of course. Hello, who's this?
7: Hey, good morning. This is Adele.
6: Adele, what's up?
5: Morning, Adele. What's up, yo?
7: I got another. First of all, shout out to the Knicks. But
6: absolutely.
7: The Western Conference is way too hard for them to lose.
4: Nah. I think we're basing that off recent times, which is true. But the Knicks are really, really good this year, bro.
6: Yeah, like
4: the Knicks in the playoffs are different.
6: Yeah, they're different.
4: Like, what they're doing is incredible.
6: Well, they got 12 straight wins. Yeah, they're different.
7: I hope so, but they got a 7th guy. But back to my topic, I wanted to vent about Vivek Ramaswamy. I saw Tez, he posted what he said about black boys being unsafe in their mother's wombs.
4: Yeah, I saw that.
7: That's the second time somebody said that. And a lot of times, it seemed like we kind of deflect and we jump to, well, first of all, who's coming from? I understand that. But then we say, what about rape? What about women's choice? But everybody seems to, like, not talk about the abortion part. And I feel like sometimes when I think about it, my subconscious kind of tells us that it's wrong, but our mind goes to another excuse to, like, justify, if that makes sense.
4: You didn't say the whole quote, though. He said that a black baby is safer on Chicago's streets than in a mother's womb. That's what he said. That was the whole...
5: Wow.
4: That was wild.
7: Yeah, that was insensitive, but he was, like, giving the statistics. Statistic-wise, I think he was saying we kill so many black children through abortion. But I get why people are mad. I just made me think. I like to look at both sides. And I know, like, talking about abortion a lot and some other choice. And just kind of feel like we jump to a other side without thinking about the life part because it hurts us to actually think about it.
5: How would they get here if they weren't in their mother's womb? We mean safer on Chicago streets. And if you don't look at Charlamagne like I just said something stupidy. And how did they get here?
4: It wasn't stupid. We're just trying to figure out what you're trying to say.
5: No, because if that's the quote, like, I don't even understand what that means. They're safer on the Chicago streets than they are in their mother's womb. They wouldn't be able to be birthed if they weren't in their mother's womb. I don't understand. I need more context for his dumb ass to say something like that. Like, don't just say that.
4: Well, I think it was a conversation about a abortion.
6: Like, more women are getting abortion, so.
4: Yeah, he's trying to say that. I don't even know if that's true. I don't think that statistic is true, but he's trying to say more black women get abortions than. You're more likely to die in a mother's womb by an abortion than you are on the streets of Chicago.
6: He was saying black mothers get more abortions. They use that as a contraceptive.
4: Chicago is always conservatives go to. Like, they always be like, what about Chicago?
6: That's what he was trying to say about not being in the womb, just saying that more, he was saying black women or black families use abortion as contraceptives. Yeah, that's what I think he was saying.
5: Okay.
6: Get it off your chest. 800-585-1051. If you need to vent, hit us up now. It's The Breakfast Club. Good morning.
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2: Yes, sir.
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2: Energy's amazing. I said the Knicks had game one.
3: Energy.
2: And I told you we got game. We went in five. We went in five. I told you Knicks had game one. We went in five.
5: You got to be realistic. It's not going to be Knicks in four, okay?
2: They're going to take one at home. I think they might take one at home.
5: They're going to take more than one at home.
3: Then they're going to win Friday when we together. You think so?
2: I don't know. I don't know. And when he means together, me and Mr. Show Money hosting a...
4: I know
2: what's
4: what
2: the name of the spot, Mr. Show Money? Because you got to tell them, because they say me together, they got they me and you doing something else.
4: I don't think
3: nah,
4: that.
3: Nah, listen, no. Paul. Big Paul. Big body Paul, you heard?
5: Everything with you is big.
2: What?
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3: Yo, listen, this Friday, DJ Envy is coming through to Jersey. Pier 73, 55, Elizabeth Avenue. Come watch game two with the biggest Knicks fan in the world, DJ Envy.
4: Hey.
2: Okay, I'll take it.
3: Yeah, we're going to be there.
2: I need a table of 30, though. When I announced it, everybody said they coming. So I need a table of 30. I'm letting you know right now. The whole family coming. So we all going to watch the game there. So just let you know. We're going to need a whole section over there. Hello, who's this?
5: Mr. Show Money is a whole section.
2: Don't do that to him. Don't do that to him.
4: That's stupid.
2: Hello, who's
5: Hello,
2: this?
5: Cool Bay.
4: He got an event space? Is this space?
3: Good morning, my Breakfast Club family.
5: Love A.
2: Love A, what's up?
4: Good morning.
6: Are y'all good morning, Jess. How you doing?
4: I'm good.
6: Good morning, my Breakfast Club family. Charla, I don't know what's going on. I've been DMing you, pause, and I ain't getting no return.
5: You're DMing me about what?
6: I want to. Me and my niece want to put a trauma table, a trauma tank table, at the next Mental Wealth Expo.
5: Oh, at the Mental Wealth Expo. We're doing the Mental Wealth Expo October 10th in Newark, New Jersey.
6: Yes. I don't know who to contact. Who I got to hit? Her.
5: Shoot, I don't know who you got to contact either.
2: It's
5: after Joe.
2: We'll put you on hold.
6: Now, hold on. Before you put me on hold, I have to ask Charla. Charla, I watched the interview with you and my boy Marlon, and I heard him say you need a stunt D. If you need a stunt D, you want to show you the holler like the Judge Chambers?
5: He ain't never said I need no stunt.
2: That's why he was in your DMs.
5: Okay, that did not happen. All right, he did not say I need a stunt D. He said that Diddy needed a stunt D. Okay.
6: Yeah. But I know you got your hands in the film, so you know you heard. So if you want that.
5: I ain't doing them kind of films.
4: Hey, yo.
5: I am not doing them kind of films. Them is not the kind of films I'm doing. We doing comedies. We doing horrors. Like, I am not doing them. We doing action movies. I am not doing no porno. Okay?
2: Get it off your chest. 800-585-1051. What's up, Lauren?
7: Hey, y'all. Good morning.
4: Hey. You look nice.
7: Thank you.
4: Yes,
7: I'm doing an interview. Shut up. You can't see. Doing an interview today with CBS's Jerika Duncan.
5: Okay.
7: So I'm headed there after this. She has a podcast where she sits down and talk about the media landscape, but we're like a year out from Diddy's trials, and gotcha. I met her in the trial, so we're going to talk about that, but she just is talking about where the media landscape is today.
5: Take some of that lotion off your shoulders and put it on your face.
4: I'm not putting it on my face
7: because
4: nice
7: it's sensitive.
4: Sparkly.
7: Wow. I got me. Don't worry about it. You couldn't see nothing else over here.
5: I'm just looking out. That shoulder is blinding me.
2: You got the ladies coming up. What we talking about?
5: Like it's in 24 karat right
7: up.
5: Now.
7: That's good. As long as it's giving golden, baby.
5: Why you put all that lotion on just the shoulder?
2: Commanding.
7: No, first of all, I did it myself this morning.
2: And that's why it's on the show. So what we talking about?
7: This morning, did y'all watch the Michael Jackson doc?
4: No, I didn't watch it.
7: I know you, Ben, saw it. You said you were going to watch it last night.
2: I was watching the Knicks last night. I was not watching anything to mess up my energy. I wasn't messing up my energy.
7: We're going
2: to
7: talk a little bit about it this morning. I know that when it released, it got some backlash. We're going to talk about what the doc actually entailed.
5: Did all three episodes come out?
7: Yes, all three episodes are on Netflix right now.
5: I hated it.
7: We're going to get into the conversation. Yeah, we're going to talk about it.
2: All right, we'll get into that next. It's The Breakfast Club. Good morning.
1: The Breakfast Club.
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25: Good morning. I'm Anna Rivera. Data centers are in the spotlight at the General Assembly in Raleigh as lawmakers weigh new restrictions on large-scale facilities because of their impact on the power grid. Senate Bill 730 would require data center developers to cover the cost of grid expansions, transmission upgrades, and new power generation needed to serve their facilities. It would also mandate water-efficient cooling systems to help reduce strain on local water supplies. For the first time, Congress has approved a war powers resolution that would halt the U.S. military action against Iran. A handful of House Republicans joining with Democrats to end the three-month-long war, but the next steps are uncertain. President Trump would likely reject any measure from Congress to limit his authority. Increased security measures underway in the nation's capital as we count down to America's 250th anniversary. From robots that can handle explosives to bomb-sniffing dogs, federal law enforcement are pulling out all of the security stops for the Freedom 250 celebrations. Officials say it's been months of planning, calling it an unprecedented level of coordination to support large-scale events. The FBI says they are not tracking any credible threats to the events as of now. And the Carolina Hurricanes back on the ice tonight for Game 2 of the Stanley Cup Finals. The Canes will look to even up the series after dropping Game 1 to the Las Vegas Golden Knights. The puck drops in Raleigh at 8 o'clock.

0: Morning, everybody. It's DJ NV, Just Hilarious, Charlamagne Tha God. We are the Breakfast Club. Just reminding you guys, the Knicks won last night. If you didn't see, you're just waking
1: up. Knicks
0: in 6, they won by 10. I'm saying the Knicks in 5. Y'all thought I was crazy when I said we got the first game.
1: But nobody thought that was crazy. I said it was going to the first game.
2: I figured out.
0: I said the Knicks going to win the first game.
1: Knicks in 6.
0: What's up, Lauren?
3: Good morning.
0: Let's get to the latest.
1: You're talking LL Cool B.
3: Yeah. I'm not dumbing myself down. I'm being myself.
4: Sources trust.
3: I'm the homegirl that knows a little bit about everything and everything.
5: The little brown girls look at you and go, I want to be like you.
6: Take me through that. Take me through that.
7: Where's she going?
8: The latest with Lauren
6: Lowe. Take me through that. Take me through that.
8: On The Breakfast Club.
1: LL Cool B.
9: Talk to me.
1: LL Cool B.
3: Hey, y'all. Good morning.
0: Hey, good morning.
3: All right. So the Michael Jackson, The Verdict, the documentary, which is now streaming on Netflix. I got a chance to watch it yesterday. I know just maybe you guys didn't watch
5: it
3: yet.
5: I didn't get to watch it yet.
3: No. You watched it.
1: Yeah, I saw it a few weeks ago.
3: Got it.
1: Okay. I hated it.
3: Same. Okay. So it's a 3-part documentary. It's brought to you by a man named Nick Green, and it was executive produced by Fiona Storton. Now these are, Nick Green is a British documentary director, writer, producer, known for this series and a few other things prior to. Now involved in this docuseries, you have on both, there's people from both sides. So on the legal side, you have prosecutors, you have Mark Garagos, who is the father of Teenie Garagos. You guys know Teenie Garagos because she led the Diddy trial. He was one of the defense attorneys for Michael. You also have Brian Oxman, who was Michael Jackson's family attorney. They brought in 2 jurors. There's a bunch of different media talking heads. You see Michael Jackson's family in the documentary, even though they don't speak. But there's a lot of like people that were like surrounding the case, people from LAPD, whatever. Now,
1: when you say you see his family in the doc, you mean like just in like footage?
3: Yes,
1: of the
3: in
1: trial.
3: Footage. You don't hear them speaking.
1: Yeah, they're not talking heads.
3: No, not at all. You just see like when. Well, there is one part though of it where you do see an interview that his mother, Michael Jackson's mom and dad, were in, where they're saying that all of this was BS, like all of the sexual assault allegations, right? But other than that, you just see his family coming to court to support him, and that is it.
5: Okay.
3: Now I'm going to play 2 clips from the documentary, and then we'll talk about how we felt after watching it, because I did feel like it was portrayed very unfairly. So now the first part that I played for you guys, this is one of the children's interviews. So there was a family called the Arveza family, and there were 2 brothers who accused Michael Jackson of sexual
5: assault
3: and different things. Let's take a listen to one of the interviews that the key witness did with the sheriff's office.
10: He grabbed you?
11: Yeah.
10: Where did he grab you at?
11: Private area.
10: He grabbed you in your private area? Where were you at when this happened?
11: In
10: bed. Were you lying in bed or were you sitting on the bed?
11: I was lying in bed. You were dusting.
10: Did you have clothes on or off? On?
11: Yeah, his pajamas.
10: And what did he end up doing?
11: He told me, because he said that if I knew how to do it, he said that if I you do it for me, so he know. He started.
10: And what did he do next?
11: He started masturbating.
10: Okay.
11: So I told him I didn't do that.
10: Did he stop?
11: He kept on doing it. I told him he kept on saying that he wants to teach me.
1: Okay.
11: All right. I told him no.
0: I could barely hear.
1: Now I see why you didn't want to play.
0: All I heard was the masturbating.
5: So how old was he?
3: So at this time, I don't know. I know he's a younger teen, and then he's older when they put him on the stand, but I don't know his exact age at that time.
1: Correct me if I'm wrong. Isn't this? He said this after saying Michael didn't do anything to him, right?
3: Yes, and that's what I was going to get into. Gotcha. So that we listened to an audio. It was an interview with the sheriff's department with Gavin Arveza. Now. In the beginning, when all the allegations start in this documentary, Gavin and his family, his mother, his siblings are all like, there is actual video of them saying this did not happen. Mm-hmm. Michael was a great person. Michael actually helped Gavin through like a cancer battle, right? Mm-hmm. But then there's an interview that plays where he's alleging that Michael Jackson did other things to him.
1: That's the family of Mike. Michael put them on. He put the family on camera.
3: Yes,
1: because family was saying all these amazing things about him and how great he was. Because Michael didn't trust the the parents.
3: Yes. Mm. He started not to trust anybody around him.
0: So what changed? Like, what changed? Did they ask that? Like, why was all of a sudden they were supportive and then...
3: Throughout the documentary, what was alleged was that what changed was that he started basically removing people's access to things he was doing for them at Neverland and just in life in general, right? Now, I will say, later on, Gavin's put on the stand and Michael Jackson's attorneys clearly find a lot of inconsistencies in his statements, things that he alleged that Michael Jackson said to him that were then said differently in the same interview.
0: I've never heard a kid saying somebody masturbated
2: me.
1: That's why I asked how
2: yes. old he was, because yeah. what do you mean?
1: Can we just talk about how much we hate the doc? I hated the doc.
3: Yeah.
1: Okay. Not artistically or creatively, because it is very well put together. I just hate what it represents, because it just left me feeling confused. You know, I don't know what to believe. The accusers look crazy in this doc. MJ looks crazy in this doc. I just don't see what the intention of this project is besides raining on the parade of the MJ movie. Because when you go see the Michael Jackson movie, that film going to make you feel good. Yeah. This doc does the opposite. And I don't think it's worth the backlash that it's sure to bring. And I still believe Michael
0: Jackson. I don't think they care. I think it's for them, it was a check. Like, they did that documentary. They're getting paid off the documentary. What do they see? Bleed. If it bleeds, it leads. It's negativity. It's going to sell.
2: It's clout chasing, because they said they had the documentary done before the movie even dropped, right?
1: I will come over there and bite you and make you bleed. Don't you look at me like that. What's your problem?
2: A gay vampire. That is crazy.
1: Because the way he looked at me, like, why would he look at me with
3: I just hated the doc because I felt like they didn't fairly portray both sides. Like, there was too much leaning on, like, the allegations and he did this, he did that, and not enough on the other side. I feel like if we were going to explore it, I wanted it to be heavily on both sides and allow me to choose.
0: About it, the more we talk about it, the more that people who haven't heard about
2: this is what they want.
0: Or didn't even think about it is going to want to see it.
3: It's on Netflix. It'll happen.
0: See it even more.
1: And they talk about all this porn Michael was into. Like, they show you, they don't even show you. They talk about this briefcase full of porn that they don't ever show you. And then that one scene don't even look real when the guy's going through the old footage.
3: Video
1: and
3: of,
1: it's a porn.
3: Yes.
1: And it's all of these child porn videos.
3: There's a Michael Jackson associate who alleges that he has video of the porn that was taken out of the house. But it doesn't really connect.
1: It was a magazine.
3: Yeah.
1: And in the magazine, they had child porn circled that they were supposed to order for Michael. And when the guy asked him, why, what is this? He said, that's just a phase me and Michael was going through. Like, man, cut it out, man. Let that man rest in peace, please.
3: Yeah. Go see it for yourselves, I guess. Moving on. As we wrap the hour, coming up next, we have Latto. She came up here for an interview, and we talked about a lot of things. And I know they tried to get her outside, TMZ did, but you guys have to tune into our interview to hear the conversation that we have with her. Let's take a listen to TMZ.
7: 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Latto, we got to ask you, is your baby out here with you? I can imagine that you have her on your date.
9: Latto, can I get a picture?
7: We got to ask. Does he change diapers?
12: Yes.
7: Well, that's good. A lot of guys don't, so that's a good thing. You drop a hint on the baby's name. Is it a difference between you guys both first names?
12: It ain't Cheetah Print Baby Dagger.
7: I have one more question. Was that line for who we think it was or no?
13: Watch Breakfast Club tomorrow morning.
1: Oh, that was a great promo. Why Breakfast Club Instagram page ain't post that yesterday?
0: Say Latto for the people in the back.
3: Well, Cardi B. Latto talking about the Cardi B situation. We had a conversation about that here at the Breakfast Club. So make sure you guys tune in. The interview's coming up next. That was the latest.
0: Okay. All right. We got front page news next, so don't go anywhere. It's the Breakfast Club. Good morning.
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0: JNV, Jess Hilarious, Charlamagne Tha God. We are the Breakfast Club. Let's get in some front page news. Start off with sports. Now, last night, the Knicks beat the San Antonio Spurs in game one.
1: Yes,
0: they won 105-95. They won by 10. After being down by 14 in the third quarter, they came back and busted ass. So, congratulations. I still say the Knicks in five.
1: Knicks in six. But, by the way, that's why you can't go to sleep on none of these NBA Finals games, because this is the NBA Finals, so stuff like that happens. Okay, you can go to sleep in the end of the third quarter if you want to.
2: You
1: better go lay in the bed and turn the TV on, just in case.
0: I was funny. I was watching Cardi B's page last night, and during halftime, Cardi B hopped on and was like, "We have to pray. We all have to pray."
2: Oh,
0: but the Knicks have to come back, and then we did come back. So,
1: well, and also, right. Dominican prayers clearly work.
0: Yeah.
1: Except for you, because you know you got you still had to pay for your hairline.
0: I'm not Dominican.
2: His Dominican prayers did work.
0: I'm not Dominican.
2: They won.
0: I'm not Dominican. But anyway, and also Russell Wilson confirms he is retiring from the NFL, and he's taking a job with CBS Sports.
1: Is Russell Dominican? He got Dominican hair.
2: No.
1: You seen him?
0: Yo, you see his hair?
1: Day. That's kind of crazy.
0: Yeah,
2: no.
1: He ready for? You got a closet full of white jeans, right?
0: What's his hair look crazy? I was like,
2: Jesus.
0: What's up, Mimi?
3: Good morning, NB. Jess, Charlamagne, how y'all doing this hour?
1: Peace be to you.
3: Good morning. So we start this hour with a major update in the high-profile Texas track meet stabbing case involving Carmelo Anthony. So if you remember, Anthony is accused in the April 2025 stabbing of 17-year-old Austin Metcalf during a high school track meet in Frisco, Texas.
0: Not the basketball player. Not the basketball player, Carmelo Anthony.
3: Not the basketball player.
0: There's another
3: player.
0: Gentleman named Carmelo Anthony. I seen your face look a little crazy. No,
2: oh,
0: not
2: right.
0: The basketball player. I'm sorry, man.
2: Okay.
3: No, it's okay. That's okay.
1: It's not
3: so a
1: really,
3: jury has now officially been selected, and opening arguments are expected to start this morning. Prosecutors say the two teenagers got into an argument in the stands before Anthony allegedly stabbed Metcalf. Now, Anthony has claimed self-defense from the very beginning. Here is Mike Howard, the attorney for Anthony, last year when this first happened. Let's listen.
4: This is a tragedy all the way around for both families. Rushing to judgment, you know, trial by public perception and trial by media is not how we ensure justice is done.
3: Now, one of the biggest controversies coming from the case this morning is the makeup of the jury itself. So a civil rights organization supporting Anthony says they are outraged because no Black jurors were selected, even though Anthony himself is Black.
1: So how do they define jury of your peers in Texas, then? Because that's crazy.
3: Wow. Yeah, yeah. So he essentially has an all-white jury. The defense challenged prosecutors after they pre-qualified three Black jurors, and then they were removed from the jury pool. So I did a little bit of digging. They were three Black women who were educators. Prosecutors argue that they struck those jurors because they were educators and but not because of race. So I don't know how they made that make sense. The judge ultimately allowed those jurors to be removed, though. But if Anthony, if he is convicted, he will face the rest of his life in prison. So this is a really scary case for, I think he's 19 now.
1: I hate the fact that this happened to that young man, Carmelo Anthony. And I wish, you know, young people understood you don't get a redo on this thing called life. Like, don't let temporary feelings lead to permanent consequences. Imagine getting life in prison at 19 years old.
0: Right.
1: Just for something that, you know, could have been a fist fight. You could have just walked away.
0: That's right.
3: And we're switching gears here a little bit. A new study is challenging something a lot of people believe. They believe that one drink a day is pretty harmless. Well, researchers, they found that low levels of alcohol consumption, less than one drink a day, may actually increase the risk of several factors, including cancer. So including breast cancer, colon cancer, liver cancer, pancreatic cancer, and throat cancer. So to be clear, this does not mean that everyone who drinks will develop cancer, but researchers say the idea of light drinking is completely safe, but it may not actually be true. That's because even small amounts of alcohol may affect your body over time.
0: Wow.
1: So. It's because they're not making alcohol the same. I truly believe that a lot of these alcohols that people drink on the regular, there is no way that these alcohols have the time to age. Right, like Hennessy, there's no way. There's no way the Don Julio's and the Casamigos, like they don't have the time to age like that.
0: Yeah. Well, you know, a couple of years ago, there was this whole thing with fake liquor that they were finding at that these these distilleries were making this fake liquor, or not the liquor that's supposed to be in these bottles, and selling it anyway. So that was a big thing, and people were actually dying from it at one point.
5: Yeah, and all right, and I feel like when Casamigos first got on the market, right, when it first like got real hot, it took nothing for you to get drunk. Now, I guess whatever they're putting in it to like water it down or preserve it, it doesn't get you drunk as quick. Allegedly.
1: How you know your tolerance ain't too
5: high? It's not. I'm telling you, because I drink shots of Douce and I'm straight. Like, I'm good. I don't need no more. But I'm telling you, something changed with the formula of Casamigos. That's why I don't drink it anymore. It's different.
3: But not even that. They tell pregnant women that you can have like a glass of wine a day. You know, at least they used to.
5: I've never heard that. A day?
3: I've never heard that either.
5: Yeah, that's crazy.
3: Heard that. Yeah. So to hear this, you know, it just kind of makes you wonder.
5: Yeah. Good thing I don't drink like that no more, though.
1: You a liar.
0: That's a damn lie.
5: I know, I'd rather smoke, but I haven't even been doing that like that.
1: You a liar.
0: You just drank up here a couple days ago, and you had two drinks.
1: You see what I'm
0: saying? And then my drink was here, and you took my drink.
5: Yo, what were we drinking, Goofy? What were we drinking?
0: Champagne.
5: And it was a celebratory action.
0: But you had three glasses.
1: It was a celebratory action.
5: Because we went live on Monday, and so our boss had got us champagne, and they ain't went there, so you're not going to let no champagne go to waste. And they were little cups. So.
1: I didn't drink it.
0: I didn't drink it either.
5: Right, I drank theirs, but it whatever.
3: Anyway, lastly,
1: any excuse to drink.
5: I ain't even.
1: I'm telling you, when a black person say that, just walk away. I ain't even.
3: And really quick, summer travel is getting more expensive as airlines, they are starting to make cuts that could attract travelers across the country, or they could affect travelers across the country. So American Airlines, they have confirmed that it's suspending several nonstop routes later this summer, including multiple flights out of LAX, as airlines start to deal with rising jet fuel costs tied to that war in the Middle East. And while this may sound like just another airline schedule adjustment, industry experts say this is actually going to be part of a much bigger warning sign for travelers nationwide, because jet fuel is one of the biggest expenses for airlines. So when oil prices rise because of that global conflict, airlines, usually they have to make fewer choices, they have to make cuts, or they have to raise ticket prices, cut routes, reduce flights, and charge more fees. So that's exactly what consumers are going to begin to see even now. And if this war continues, analysts say it could get even worse. We may be only at the beginning of the bigger travel season for those price hikes as we begin summer right now.
1: I ain't even traveling. I ain't even going nowhere.
5: I got to. That's
1: no, I'm lying. I'm definitely going somewhere.
5: Right.
1: Okay. At least once.
3: Yeah. Just something to keep in mind as you plan for your summer travel. Everything, as we've been talking about, is going to get more expensive. So. All right, y'all. Oh, well, that is your front page news. I'm Mimi Brown. Follow me at Mimi Brown TV. And for more stories, follow the Black Information Network.
1: Thank you, Mimi.
0: Thank you, Mimi. Now, when we come back, Lotto will be joining us.
1: Big Mama.
0: Her new album, Big Mama, is out right now. We're going to talk to Lotto about everything. Her album, the new baby, her relationship, and more. So don't move. It's The Breakfast Club. Good morning.
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14: Good morning, I'm Anna Rivera. Data centers are in the spotlight at the General Assembly in Raleigh as lawmakers weigh new restrictions on large-scale facilities because of their impact on the power grid. Senate Bill 730 would require data center developers to cover the cost of grid expansions, transmission upgrades, and new power generation needed to serve their facilities. It would also mandate water-efficient cooling systems to help reduce strain on local water supplies. For the first time, Congress has approved a war powers resolution that would halt the U.S. military action against Iran. A handful of House Republicans joining with Democrats to end the 3-month-long war, but the next steps are uncertain. President Trump would likely reject any measure from Congress to limit his authority. Increased security measures underway in the nation's capital as we count down to America's 250th anniversary. From robots that can handle explosives to bomb-sniffing dogs, federal law enforcement are pulling out

0: all of the security stops for the Freedom 250 celebrations. Officials say it's been months of planning, calling it an unprecedented level of coordination to support large-scale events. The FBI says they are not tracking any credible threats to the events as of now. And the Carolina Hurricanes back on the ice tonight for Game 2 of the Stanley Cup Finals. The Canes will look to even up the series after dropping Game 1 to the Las Vegas Golden Knights. The puck drops in Raleigh at 8 o'clock.
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2: We are off to a comfortable start this morning. Later this afternoon, it will get warmer than what we had yesterday, and it continues to do that into the weekend. Sunshine, the high at 89. The good news is for today, tomorrow, and into most of the weekend, the humidity will stay down. Clear tonight with a low at 60. For the day tomorrow, it's partly to mostly sunny, the high around 90. Even hotter Saturday and Sunday, both days appear dry. Each day, the high around 93. I'm meteorologist Mike Mays with WRAL. Local weather station.
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0: Get mad when I talk.
1: Don't even look like you've had a
2: yes.
3: Oh, don't make me blush.
1: No, seriously.
0: How do you feel? How's new mamahood, motherhood?
1: I was going to ask her that.
0: I'm sorry, go ahead.
1: How is mamahood, girl?
3: I love being a mom. And I'm a girl mom, too. Yeah. Like, I got what I wanted. So I just feel like cloud nine.
1: Yeah. Mm-hmm. Oh, my God.
3: I was crying on the plane. Like, I want to go back home.
1: Yeah, I was going to. Separation anxiety.
3: Anxiety. They didn't prepare me for that part.
1: Yeah.
3: But, you know, I'm going to go see her tonight.
0: Have you adjusted waking up at night, feeding the baby, pampers?
3: Yeah, and I'm breastfeeding too. So it's like, so I don't get sleep no more.
0: Mm-hmm.
3: And I used to like, I used to be like, one thing about it, don't wake me up.
1: Mm-hmm.
3: Don't wake me up. But now, I be running off. Yeah, I be running off of no sleep.
0: No drinking, no smoking.
3: No drinking, no smoking.
0: No smoking.
1: Yeah, like she breastfed too.
0: Yeah. No smoking.
1: Yeah, but that's what I realized. They tell you that you're not supposed to, but girl, I went down a deep rabbit hole and did research. And guess what?
3: You
1: lungs not even
0: baby high right now.
1: So you can go ahead if you want to, but don't do it.
3: Yeah, I ain't taking no chances.
1: Ain't no wrong with my daughter.
3: People was telling me that I could smoke while I was pregnant.
2: I know somebody.
1: That's what people.
2: I know somebody had a doctor.
3: I know multiple
2: tell them
3: people.
2: That.
3: Oh, for real?
2: Yeah.
3: No, I don't know about all that.
2: She was having issues. She was losing too much weight while she was pregnant, mm-hmm. and she went to a doctor who was telling her like, you can do it to help build your appetite. But it was like, you know, the holistic doctors.
1: Yeah,
2: she did it and it worked because she was losing too much
3: and
2: weight.
3: And the baby is fine.
1: And the baby is fine. To this day, see?
2: She is the, you know how you got that child that's going to be the one? Oh, Lord.
3: Yeah.
2: She is that child, though, but she good. She making it through regular school.
3: That's a blessing.
0: Well, congratulations.
1: So you got what you wanted. You wanted a girl.
3: Oh,
1: that's
3: I wanted a girl bad.
1: Yeah.
3: I'm a girl mom.
0: Is that why you're retiring?
1: Right.
0: Is that why you retired?
1: You knew that was coming.
3: It's a part of it for sure.
0: You ain't damn retiring, Lotto.
3: I don't know. I mean, I said that when I was not having a good day.
1: Okay.
0: Has it changed now? A little bit?
3: It changes daily. Mm-hmm. Like, I don't know. I can't really say.
1: What about
3: it? It's like I'm navigating postpartum. So it's like some days I be like, no, I don't want to do this no more. Like, I don't want to do it no more. And then some days I'd be like, I love this. I'm so re-inspired. Like, I want to drop another album. Mm-hmm. Like, I don't know.
1: What gets you in that mindset where you're like, all right, I can't do this no more. I don't want to do this no more. What is it that, you know, because you started very young. We watched you, little girl, baby, doing your thing.
3: That plays a role in it. Just like, I don't think people be taking into account how much time I put into this game.
1: Mm-hmm.
3: So, yeah, like, the time is, like, staying inspired. I don't know.
1: Yeah.
3: I don't know.
2: I saw you tell, I watched your interview with Nadeska.
3: Uh-huh.
2: And I thought that, first of all, I thought she was the perfect person to do the interview because it was such a mom conversation.
3: Yeah.
2: I don't have kids yet, but I saw you say that you did this for Alyssa.
3: Mm-hmm.
2: And it was kind of the battle internally of, like, your baby was planned. Alyssa wanted to have a baby, but Lotto is still trying to figure out how
3: that's gonna fit into my career.
2: Yeah,
3: for sure. Yeah, I felt selfish a lot of times for choosing to do that, and it's not even fair to me to feel selfish.
1: Yeah,
3: but, I was literally just saying in the car, like, doing this so young and like having a dad that came from a different generation, the non-abusive Joe Jackson.
1: Yeah. You got to put that out there.
3: Mm-hmm. It just had me like wired in. It just had me wired differently. So I looked at it like, damn, I'm being selfish right now.
1: Mm-hmm.
3: But yeah, I did that though.
0: Now you mentioned your dad.
3: Mm-hmm.
0: And you said he wasn't Joe Jackson, of course.
3: Yeah, he's not Joe Jackson.
0: We seen your dad grow up with you from the rap game show.
3: Yeah.
0: You have a song on your album that talks about your dad, right?
3: Uh-huh.
0: Now break down that song a little bit, because I'm on both sides with you and your dad, right? After you listen to the song, we'll play the song in a second. The reason I said I'm on both sides is your dad, from what I saw, gave up a lot of his life to make sure his baby girl was there, right?
3: Mm-hmm.
0: And he gave up his life and his career to make sure his daughter had everything that she wanted.
3: Mm-hmm.
0: But then when his daughter got everything, you're like, all right, dad, high five,
1: bye.
0: Bang. This is mine, not yours. Well,
3: damn, that's what it came across as?
0: That's what I took a little bit.
2: I took it as like, you grew into, like, your dad raised you to be very successful and very driven, but there were things that you wanted from him that he might not have known he wasn't giving you. Mm-hmm. And once you got older and you found yourself, you built your own world to get that, and he kind of doesn't understand that what's yours is not always his. That's how, right, I took it.
3: Mm-hmm. That's what I meant in the song when I said, but my blessings ain't your blessing. Mm-hmm. You confuse the love with transgression, and that shit's so depressing. Mm-hmm. Okay, well, let me clear that, because that was not my
1: intent. Talking about the penmanship, though, the bars, baby.
3: Yeah, I like pushing that pen. Yeah. Not always a real pen pusher. Ooh. Yeah. No, I love my daddy so much. I made that song when we still hadn't spoken yet, and we hadn't spoken over 6 years. Mm-hmm. So, but I was in a place of, like, forgiveness when I wrote that song for him and myself. So I didn't look at it like a diss to him or anything, mm-hmm, like that. It was more so me just, like kind of using it as therapy. Mm-hmm. And yeah, I was forgiving him and not bashing him, more so just understanding him. Now that I'm a parent, I'm like, dang, I got one on the way now, and mm-hmm, I'm gonna make some mistakes myself. So, and I look back like, dang, his mistakes wasn't even really like that deep, like as an adult and as a parent. I'm like, people is human, and you know, I'm not gonna be the perfect parent either. So
0: how did y'all get there, though? How did y'all get to the point where y'all weren't speaking, and then how did y'all?
2: Because I saw him at the baby shower.
3: Yeah, yeah.
2: How did y'all posted fix it? In the video that went viral.
3: Yeah, you
2: from
3: saw
2: the
3: his ass
2: shower
3: at the baby shower.
2: Yeah,
3: didn't
2: you know, I was all in the video, like, who in there? But uh-huh, it seemed like he posted it just happy, but it made news so crazy.
3: Yeah, I love my daddy to death, and yeah, that was the second time I had been around my daddy. His dad knew he wasn't supposed to be posting nothing from that baby shower.
0: But how did y'all get to the point where y'all weren't talking? Like, what was that? Because you were such a daddy's girl from what we saw.
3: Yeah, mm-hmm, yeah, I grew up such a daddy's girl. I just started growing myself. I started growing myself and just seeing things in life and our relationship differently. My sister and my man was always in my ear like, you need to talk to your daddy. You need to talk to your daddy. And the more I prayed on it, the more I felt like a calling to have that conversation with him. And my sister kept in contact with my daddy. So I would tell her, like, I think I'm getting ready to speak to him. I think I'm getting ready to speak to him. And then finally we just had the conversation at my sister's house, and it was tears. And the crazy thing about it, when we first had that first we saw each other, mm-hmm, over 6 years, we had a conversation for the first time over 6 years, and I told him I was pregnant. Oh, in that same, wow, conversation. So it was very emotional. Yeah,
1: wow.
3: Very emotional.
0: You know, what people don't understand is when a dad loses their daughter,
3: yeah,
0: it's grief. Right?
3: Yeah.
0: And
3: yeah,
0: when I mean lose their daughter, it's like, because you grow up. I got a 24-year-old, mm-hmm, and, you know, she's getting engaged.
1: Yes. Uh-huh.
0: But that's still my baby, I look at it. But she looks at it like, no, dad, I got a job. I'm working. I got my own shit, but I feel, mm-hmm, away every time. Mm-hmm. Like, it hurts.
1: Yeah. Mm-hmm.
0: But that's my little baby girl.
3: Yeah.
0: So your dad would feel, I'm sure you when you get, when your daughter gets a little older, you start feeling that too. You're like, this is what my dad was going
3: through. He explained, like, those things to me, and I kind of put it into perspective because I had one on the way at that time. So I was like, dang, I apologize for, like, blocking you out of my life. And I know, to me, it might not have been that deep, but now I understand, like, that was a very deep cut for him to not have his baby girl in his life after all those years. So,
0: all right, we got more with Lotto when we come back. Don't move. It's The Breakfast Club. Good morning.

0: DJ Envy, Jess Hilarious, Charlamagne Tha God. We are the Breakfast Club. Lauren LaRose is here as well. We're still kicking it with Lotto. Lauren.
1: Can we talk about the My Me and My Man situation? Because for a long time, y'all been spinning us with like the little subtle jabs, but now we're seeing, we know that you and 21 Savage are together. And
2: we're
1: excited for you over here.
0: Still blushing, all right.
1: But I want to know, right, like when you're deciding to now be a lot more public about things like you and 21 Savage dating, what, why now? Like you've been, you were blessed to be private for a long time until they caught y'all on them that vacation.
3: Ooh, what I said, I had addressed that on the album too. It's like what people, when you don't give it to them, just like raw, they go around with all type of narratives and be peeking in your business literally. Mm-hmm. Like, damn, vacation, y'all. why now? I think, I don't know. I feel like I still am private to a certain point, but it's like, to a certain extent, but I feel like once you start reaching different milestones in life, you can only be so private. You know what I'm saying? Like, I got a baby. I can only be so private, but.
1: And it probably feels good. You want to share it.
3: Yeah. I do. I'm more comfortable sharing it like in the music because I'm in that booth alone and I can just speak freely. But
2: and you're an artist, like
3: that's
2: artistry,
3: what I'm supposed to do.
2: Yeah,
3: you know what I'm saying? So I love my man. I can't help it.
0: You're never afraid to address anything. Why is that? Like you will address something in a minute. Why?
3: You think
0: why?
3: So?
0: Absolutely.
3: Well, in the music,
1: and I think that that's very smart that you do it that way as well.
3: Mm-hmm. Yeah. I feel like in the music, I'm able to convey my message with thoughts. I can sit there and write exactly how I'm feeling and be intentional. Mm-hmm. So,
2: and you in your element, like
3: I'm in my element,
2: spitting that shit.
3: Does
0: anything bother you though? Like this certain that somebody says bother you? Does anything like?
3: I wouldn't be talking about it in the music if it didn't bother me. I'm be 100. Yeah, it
1: get out of my face. Mm-hmm. You can't come in talking about the whole side bitch conversation that people try to throw on you. Like you and Glow are going off and addressing a lot of the things.
3: Yeah. Mm-hmm.
1: So has that been something that has bothered you? I mean, and that's why you put it in the music, or where do you live with that now?
3: For sure. I think even if it, like, I address things that bother me in the music, but even if it's not necessarily bothering me, but that's just what's happening in my life at the moment, I talk about it in the music. That's why I don't understand why I get all these, like, who wrote it, and I don't write. Like, it's like, you can hear that. The internet ain't real life.
0: Ain't real life. When did the rumor come out that Drake wrote your album, or Drake wrote your
3: Like, when did they start saying
0: that? Yeah. How did that come out?
3: Ask the people. But that's why I said. So if they think Crowdy wrote it, that's a compliment. Like, I'm getting compared to the GOAT. Thanks.
2: Yeah.
1: A lot of times I feel like it's just fans, because like there will be certain like melodies or flows. I know I saw Joe Budden, and I saw you put your writing of your song and added
3: Joe Budden.
1: He had said that Hossett sounds like a Drake flow.
3: Yeah.
1: And that's what people, they always do that with her, where they'll be like, oh, this sounds like a flow or a reference. So Drake must have wrote it.
3: I mean, I listen to Drake. I don't really know what to say about that, other than like Crowdy wrote it.
1: Right.
3: They think Crowdy wrote it, that's a compliment. I don't know. I feel like I addressed it. Like, I don't know.
0: To be clear, you write all your own
3: Yeah. Okay. Like, I feel like, why is that even
2: What's your question? You're right.
3: I feel like, why is that even a conversation when y'all saw me doing this live, like, okay, not live, but on television as a kid? It's like, I'm one of the very few females that y'all saw the organic come up. Mm-hmm. So it's like, why do I even get, but people gonna always have something to say. And like I said, the internet ain't real. So it's like, all I can keep doing is addressing this in the music, and people gonna find something new to talk about every day. And that's why I be private. That's why I be private. Cause like, you can't please people.
1: And you've been very open with a lot of the growth in the moments too. Like, you vlogging, we see you on stream.
3: Yeah.
1: The Ice Spice situation, when y'all were in y'all moment, and then y'all literally were public about the reconciliation and all those things. Like, I think people get a chance to grow with you and learn with you, and that's why we become like fans.
3: Yeah.
0: But why did y'all squash that one? Like, cause that could have went on forever, but y'all decided to squash it and did it with record. I thought that was dope.
3: I don't know. I'm like growing up. I'm just growing up, and I just be like, don't be that deep.
0: What was that conversation like?
2: This just asked you, why did you decide
0: to? No, because
3: I mean, why did you decide to be mature?
0: No, I think that's dope. But she pulled up in the Bronx.
1: Yeah, because then it's not even just because people can squash stuff, but then y'all get together and do a song. Y'all do business together. I think it's different when you link your brand and your face to something too. I think that was the most mature thing I had seen in a while.
0: Absolutely.
1: Oh, this is a real thing.
2: Yeah.
3: It just wasn't that deep. So her manager had called my manager and was like, she trying to squash it. Like, she wanted to do music. And I was like, you know what? Actually, I am open to that.
0: Okay. Mature a lot,
2: though. I love that. She said
3: especially when it's something that was, like, for no reason anyways. Right. Like, that was one of them times where I let, like, Twitter and, like, just, like, noise get in my head, and probably she could say the same. I can't speak for her, but I'm guessing that's the same for her. And we both was probably on some like, bitch, what we even beefing about again?
2: Like we both successful. Yeah, we you know what I'm saying? Yeah. We don't rap about the same shit. Yeah. We got two different genres, but we both rap girlies. Let's do that.
3: Yeah, and we got more in common than differences. So it's like, that's, you know, what's up. Whatever.
1: So are you not still going to accept the bag from Cardi? And on that, you have a verse where you talk about, you know, you say, bitch said what, let's clock it. Really got a Hermes store in my closet. Talking about buying Big Mama bag like a ain't already bought it. Like my ain't already coming off racks. Big bank, big facts. And we know that Cardi apologized publicly to you after she went on that rant against Ice Spice and mentioned you and mentioned buying you a bag in private. And then this line came in. The fans were like, is she talking to Cardi? Mm-hmm. What's going on? Like, everybody's trying to piece it together and figure that out.
3: Well, it was about Cardi. Like we were saying earlier, like I rap about what's going on in my life at the moment. At the time, first of all, I made this album over 9 months. I made the album while I was pregnant. And I was at an early stage of my pregnancy. And I rushed to the studio to do this verse for her in time for the first week sales, whatever. And
1: for Airtime.
3: Yeah, for the Airtime remix. And literally like 2 days later, I'm all over the internet, I'm being called I'm pregnant, emotions high, like
2: hormonal.
3: You know, and it's someone I dead ass looked at as a friend. Like I understand this industry first too, but we was on a texting basis. Yeah. So I feel like you tweeted to the world, but we got each other number.
2: Yeah.
3: You know?
1: So y'all never talked personally after that, around that.
3: So then, like, probably like 2 months later, something like that, she did text me, but by that time, I'm like, I'm not even thinking about that anymore. You know what I'm saying? So
0: have y'all spoke since then?
1: Since the song has dropped.
0: They haven't spoke since the record came out.
1: Would you be open to the conversation, or you just
3: I'm open to the conversation. When I don't know, because I got a baby now, some old shit. Like I got life done, kept moving. But I made that, like, when the people just now hearing that song, but like I made that song when that was a topic in my life. It wasn't no diss, like it was, that's just what was happening in my life. Like,
2: that's right.
3: You talking about buying Big Mama bag, bitch, my nigga do that. Like, I don't need no damn bag. That's just where I was in life. It is what it is.
2: And then not to make up for calling me either. Like, I don't want a bag.
3: Yeah, especially in exchange for that. Like, I don't know. It just left a bad taste in my mouth. So I just, like, I was in the booth and that just what was happening. And then I just said what was happening. And then, you know what I'm saying? I don't know.
0: All right, we got more with Lotta when we come back. It's The Breakfast Club. Good morning.

0: JNV, Just Hilarious, Charlamagne Tha God. We are the Breakfast Club. Lauren LaRose is here as well. We're still kicking it with Lotto. Lauren.
1: Talk a little bit about that too, because what you're doing for other moms now that you are a mother and just the relationship that you have with mothers now is different.
2: It's so different. Like, I've been doing these like pop-ups, meet and greet, album signing type things, and like to see the embrace from mothers, like they literally be in line with their babies now, and they be like, girl, I was pregnant at the same time as you, or girl, I just had my baby and I commend you for doing this. It's like a whole new relatability I have with like my fans now. So it's so cool to see like the, I don't know, the embrace.
3: And you just helping moms feel seen a lot of times, you know, we're in it and it's like you don't feel seen. You don't feel like you're working hard enough. That's a part of that postpartum depression as well. Like, gosh, girl, I went through that. And it was times where I did not feel seen and my husband couldn't do anything
2: like to help you,
3: to make me feel better. You know what I mean? That you just got to come up out of it when you do. So what you're doing for them.
1: How long does that last?
2: Postpartum depression.
1: Yeah, like that feeling of like, I'm not doing enough as a mom, or like, you know,
2: I've
1: what I mean?
2: Seen people say like, they done had their baby a year ago and they still have their days. So,
3: yeah.
1: I'm a bit nervous.
3: I feel like
1: that.
3: I'm just getting out of my daughter is one. She's going to be two in August, August 20th. And I'm just getting back into my bag of like, I felt like I wasn't funny. I wasn't writing comedy. I didn't know what to do here. I'm sitting here dumbfounded every day. I'm just like, you know, you don't, you feel like walls are closing in. And then you feel guilty like, am I not doing enough for the
2: I think that's me a lot. And, like mom guilt for sure. I be having mom guilt. So.
0: I was 21 with the baby. Has it changed him at all?
2: For sure. For sure.
3: Look at her. Look Oh, man, I got to leave. I love you so much.
2: I love you so much, Jess. It's okay.
1: When you got
2: okay.
1: 5 more seconds, I wanted to ask a question. I think you'd be good.
0: Right, but is, wait, is he like the pookie pookie with the baby? Like pookie pookie. Is he like that with the baby? And then he go outside and he told the other person?
2: It's still weird to talk about my relationship publicly. But he been sending me videos like... Yeah, and I've been crying looking at him.
1: Like we miss you.
0: You see a different side of 21 now, because it's like when you were a child, you see a whole different side. You be like, yo, you
2: God work in mysterious ways. Let me say that, because I feel like we both needed a girl.
3: Yeah,
2: we both needed a girl.
3: Oh, this is his first girl. That's so cute.
2: No, no, it's not his first girl. It's not his first girl.
3: Yeah. Both of y'all needed a girl.
2: Yeah.
3: Love that.
1: One of the things I thought was, I saw a pickup big too, was when you and 21 Savages, the mother of his other kids, hung out, had a good time. The video's viral. Girls night. I know with Jess and what she talks about with her co-parenting, but one of the biggest things I learned from her was when you're in a good place, that type of stuff is like a normal thing. Like we're all family at that point. So when that type of stuff is out there and you're changing the narrative around that, how does it feel to get all of the like conversation around it? Because you're in a good place about it, but the world is like confused because they don't normally see it.
2: Yeah, that's why they ass gonna stay confused.
3: Like, why be confused?
2: Because every time y'all think it's something and then it don't be that, then they make up something else and then it's like, but yeah, that was one of our children, fifth grade graduation, and we was kicking it, and yeah, people just, they gonna continue to be confused, but...
3: See, that's why I wrote my book, because it's like people want to be stuck. People want, I feel like the people that are confused or acting confused, like they, like people can't co-parent and you know, families blend.
2: Yeah.
3: Right. I feel like that's weird. You want to stay stuck in toxicity and operate out of dysfunction when it's really a family. Like, you know what I mean? You're happy. They're happy. Like she just said,
2: it is a family.
3: Like she said, I ain't going to go past this real quick. She literally was like, when it was one of our children's graduation. That's a
2: I don't play about
3: woman.
2: Them kids. One thing about it, about them kids, even before my kid, I don't play about them kids. I love my kids.
3: Man, and big mama, man.
1: with that relationship, was that something that you were like, this is important for me to do? Like to build that relationship? Because sometimes it's just
2: with the kids?
1: And with their mom as well.
2: Oh, with their mom. Yeah, yeah, 100%. It's a family. Like families come in all different shapes, sizes. It's family. It's family.
0: The messed up thing about that too is if you follow these blogs or follow these sites, they will tell you your life that's totally not true. But
1: baby,
0: the sad part about it is people believe it.
2: People believe it.
0: Like people believe it. Like I'm just thinking about some of the headlines I'm seeing. And I'm like, God damn, they attacked me, Ishad Alado.
2: I let them attack me though, because I could very much clear everything up. But I feel like at that point, you just opening a new can of worms, and then now people know what bothered you, what, you know, like how to get under your skin. So it's like, I keep addressing it in the music, but the blogs, I feel like also too, without even speaking on my life, mm-hmm. I've let stuff address stuff. Like, y'all thought it was one thing, then you see us kicking it, and then, like, you know what I'm saying? So it's like, God gonna reveal what's right. supposed to be revealed, you know?
1: Because in Get Out My Face, I keep going back to that song because that's the last one I think I listened to before we came in the room. Yeah. But you, when you do the side bitch line, and mm-hmm. I don't know if it was about that situation, I think a conversation that people try to throw on you was like the whole marriage thing, not married thing. And it's like, at this point, y'all are in a place where people should move on, but they don't. They don't get out your face about that.
2: No, because when you leave the door open, like I said, like what people don't know, they gonna make up. But he not, and I don't even want to say that. It's like that's his story to tell. Yeah. You know, I'm not 21 Savage. We happy we do what works for us, and people make up what they don't know. That's what I'll say.
1: Well, I think you're doing a damn good job at all the things. So congratulations. I saw today two chart data said that this was one of your biggest like album debuts.
2: Yes, yeah. This is my biggest album debut. I feel on top of the world.
1: I'm happy for you.
2: A new baby, new album. Like, He put his hands all over my life right now. And
0: that's how it should be.
2: Yeah, I feel so good.
0: Would you and Tony want to do an album together?
1: Y'all talking about it. We got Hostage, baby. That's got my records. Song.
0: I have to.
1: Oh. They got Hostage on the album.
0: I know. Besides the album together.
2: Maybe if the people want it, maybe.
1: You know they want it.
2: Maybe. I don't know, y'all. I might be retiring.
0: You're not retiring.
1: Please don't. Girl, I didn't just enter this happy, not wife. We talked about that earlier. Happy girlfriend mode. Yeah. I ain't had a baby yet. So yeah. I'm feeling these songs. My man was like, I'm glad you got something you can listen to now because you be trying it with all them other songs. So you got to keep going for me because once I get in my other era, I'm going to need some more music.
2: Yeah, like just as much as people be like, I don't got no man. I ain't pregnant, bitch. I don't want to hear that music. You should have made this. It's a whole nother side to it of women that can relate to the era that I'm in right now.
1: And then the rest of us gonna be playing Death Row.
2: Yeah, exactly. Cause yeah, this Death Row. Welcome to Death Row.
0: Well, Lotta, we appreciate you for joining us. The album Big
2: y'all.
0: Mama is out right now.
2: Yes.
0: Thank you so much. Thank you for being so honest.
2: Yeah.
1: Thank you for joining us.
2: I don't really like doing interviews.
0: I know.
2: Cause I am such very a private person.
0: We
2: but
0: know.
2: I was like, okay.
1: How you feel like we did?
2: No, y'all did really good.
1: Okay.
2: Y'all did really good. Y'all did really good.
0: She knows us from a long time, though. Yeah. She's still able to attack.
1: And we talk about you and we cover you a lot up here. So I think it's always nice to like get to actually have the conversation with the person that we talk about. Mm-hmm. I try to always go to the source. So.
2: Yeah. Well, I appreciate y'all for being so gracious.
0: Yo, it's Lotto. It's The Breakfast Club. Good morning. Let's get to the latest with Lauren.
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1: All right, y'all. So yesterday, 50 Cent, he was at a screening in New York. He was at a screening for the documentary that he did on Netflix about the Diddy case. And the conversation about the leaked video footage with Diddy and 50 Cent's son's mother, Daphne Joy, came up. And here's what 50 Cent had to say. Let's take a listen.
15: Man, there's a lot of tapes out there.
16: Bro. Oh, my God.
15: None of that. That ain't got nothing to do with none of the parts. What you're looking at that right now is... It's separate. It feel like it's special because it's my son's mom in the actual day. But we haven't had any intimacy for 12 years. She could be out back with a dog for all I care. You know, and she's the only person that we didn't get into the documentary that I wish we did because it would be the person that's there that wasn't a victim.
16: That wasn't a victim.
15: No. When you think of women, we go women empowerment. And for women, but let's not forget that there's some hoes. So there's people that are there and they're looking for these things. Like they look for that. At the present moment, check out the OnlyFans, man. It's up 85%.
16: Talk
15: it's
16: about
15: it. Works. So she's achieving what she's after. Trust me.
17: 50 is a benevolent king, man.
1: Yes,
17: I mean,
1: he is.
17: You know, he shouted out her OnlyFans and let everybody know that the OnlyFans is up 85%. So now it's probably up even more after that clip.
1: And Daphne Joy, on her Instagram, she posted a video of herself twerking and the caption said, kiss here. So I'm assuming that's in response to the comments we just heard by 50.
18: She's still hurt.
1: She said she was triggered.
0: It's so crazy. The algorithm, since we've been talking about it, the algorithm, it pulls up all the time.
1: She been
0: so
1: coming up
17: you
1: on
17: see
1: your feed.
17: All you see is Diddy's little penis.
0: Crazy. No, I'm talking about her. But
17: oh, I thought you were talking about yours.
0: No. But the algorithm pulls up all the time, and every page that she, every time she pops up, she's naked.
3: Right.
1: Oh, baby, yeah.
0: Right. She's naked.
1: I hope you had a conversation with your wife about why she keep popping up.
0: No, my wife don't care about that.
1: Because that's
0: crazy. Probably her algorithm, that's too, because we be talking about it.
1: Because her videos be crazy.
17: She
1: but
17: not popping up on NBA algorithm. All you see in NBA algorithm is Diddy silhouette and red lighting.
1: So remember yesterday we talked about Cassie and how, according to court documents, she's living outside of the U.S. now.
3: Yes.
1: And you guys were like, well, or some of the comments were, is she able to actually live a peaceful life? Because everybody knew about that documentary.
17: Yeah, when I saw my algorithm was like, she running. She trying to get away. Yeah. She is G-Money and Diddy is Nino Brown.
0: That's funny.
17: Okay.
1: Well, I mean, she is still going back and forth in court proceedings for certain things, because she does have some civil suits out there against her. That's how we found out that she doesn't live in the U.S. But there is a source that spoke to Us Weekly that says that Cassie has been able to live a very private and low-key life out of the spotlight, wherever it is that she is living right now. They said that her life is very normal now. She's focused on her family, her routine, and being present. And it's been really grounding and healing for her, being able to live outside of the U.S.
17: You know, the Cassie thing is interesting, because people act like two things can't be true, right?
3: Hmm.
17: So, you know, there might have been times she was complicit, you know, in doing a lot of things that Diddy did. But we also saw her get stomped out on a video.
3: Absolutely.
17: Well.
1: Yeah.
17: So you know she was also a victim.
3: Hell yeah.
1: Yeah. It's just such
3: at some
1: a
3: point,
1: mind-boggling. I don't know.
3: But look, now that she lives out of the country, though, like, she can't be tried. Can't nobody come for her no more? Like,
1: No. She's still
0: can't be tried anyway.
1: She's literally, I mean, on the civil lawsuits against her. She's still actively going through that. That's how we found out she doesn't live in the U.S.
3: Yeah, that's what I'm saying, though. But she can't appear in court if she don't live in the U.S. Mm-hmm. Or does she have to get her ass on a flight and come back?
1: If they tell her that she needs to be in court, she will have to come here and be in court.
3: Okay.
1: Yeah, but that hasn't happened yet. Right now, they're just going back and forth in documents.
3: Okay.
1: So, yeah, now, shifting gears a bit, Maya, she sat down for a conversation with Jason Lee, Jason Lee's show, which streams on BET. And she got really personal. She actually revealed that she was in an abusive, physical and mentally abusive relationship. Let's take a listen.
4: You didn't go through physical abuse.
7: I went through everything you
4: can
7: imagine.
4: All of that was with a guy? How do you go through it and have to go through it privately and survive that?
7: Well, it's actually not a choice to go through it. It just happens when it happens, with a split second of rage, mental illness that can take someone over the top. People lose their cool all the time. Mm. Once it starts recurring, it's time to bounce, because that can cost you your life.
4: What was it for you that gave you the out or the courage to move through it?
7: The icing on the cake was arguing on the phone. And I had a niece that was about 4 or 5 years old at the time. And I had gotten so out of character that she looked at me like a stranger, because she'd been calling my name, Auntie Maya, Auntie Maya, from another room.
4: Mm-hmm.
7: I was so oblivious to her, because I was yelling and screaming, and that's not even me. And
4: that's
7: somebody's
4: like
7: changing you.
4: Right.
7: Mm. And she just looked at me like I was a ghost.
4: Mm-hmm.
7: This ends today, because that can't be my child. I can't even have a child with this person. So what is the point? She saved my life.
1: The person that, first of all, Maya is so out of the way. We don't even really know her to deal with people. And when she does, it's so private. Whoever that person
3: first
1: is just
3: all,
1: like
3: who
1: insane.
3: Nick, who is
1: like,
3: he?
1: What?
3: Where
1: is
3: he?
1: What? But
17: shoot, knowing Maya daddy, he might be dead.
3: Because
17: you ain't put Maya daddy, not playing about Maya.
3: That's crazy though.
1: Yeah, but she got really personal in this conversation, and a lot of it was just about like the lifestyle changes that she's had to make, because everybody always comments on, you know, how amazing she looks, how peaceful she is, and she says that she has gone through things, but she made really conscious decisions to make sure that everything she was going through, she came up out of it. She changed her eating, her physical diets, but also who was around her, and that was one of the conversations that came up in the midst of
3: that. But like Jason Lee said, damn, how do you go through something like that as a star, a big star, and then like you keep that private? Like, we don't know nothing about that. We now know because she said, which Jason has said it, but damn, how the hell do you keep something like that private?
1: Because even when she was here,
17: she being abused?
3: Yeah, like
17: easily. You don't tell nobody. You don't go online with it. You don't. You don't show nobody.
0: And Maya's been very private. Like, you don't know who she
1: always.
0: Dated, who she didn't date.
1: And she's
17: and she was around
0: much about her personal life.
17: And you don't know when that happened. She was around way before the social media.
1: Right.
17: There was so much happening with stars that you didn't know nothing about.
1: And she also said that her upbringing, a lot of things she went through when she was younger, she just had always been, she kind of like taught herself to self implode, like and not express.
0: Right.
1: So that's what she did in that situation as well too. But it seems like now she's coming up out of it and speaking about it, because she wants to help others. other people who are going through those situations. So,
17: as you should.
1: You know, sending some love to Maya on that one. And that is the latest for the hour, guys.
8: All right. Thank you, Lauren.
3: Oh, happy birthday to Quincy.
17: Quincy who?
8: Quincy who? Quincy Jones?
3: Or? LB Short. Well, Diddy's son.
8: Oh, Quincy. Okay. All right. Now, don't forget, Just Fix My Mess, 800-585-1051. You can get on the phone lines for that right now if you need some fixing in your life. But, Charlamagne, you got the donkey today coming up?
17: I do, man. Four after the hour, we're going to talk odors. We're going to talk smells, okay? We need a man named Michael DiBiase to come to the front of the congregation because Michael was fed up with the way something smelled, but this is not the way you handle it. We'll discuss.
8: All right. We'll get to that next. It's The Breakfast Club. Good morning.
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2: Well, Donkey of the Day for Thursday, June 4th, goes to a Myrtle Beach, South Carolina police officer named Michael DiBiase. Okay, Michael is 46 years old, and he was arrested on Tuesday and charged with pointing and presenting a firearm at another police officer. Okay, blue-on-blue crime. My God, what is this world coming to? Let's go to Action News 5 for the report, please.
9: A former Myrtle Beach police detective was fired and arrested after allegedly pointing a gun at a fellow officer during a dispute about microwaved fish. The South Carolina Law Enforcement Division, or SLED, says it charged Michael DiBiase today after the Myrtle Beach Police Department requested an investigation. Arrest warrants claim DiBiase confronted another officer at the department about them warming up fish in the microwave and causing an odor.
2: Mm.
9: During that confrontation, DiBiase is accused of pulling his department-issued handgun and pointing it at the officer. He's since lost his job and booked into the J. Reuben Long Detention Center.
2: Michael DiBiase is dead wrong. Absolutely, positively wrong, but I feel him, man. Okay, I'm not going to lie to you. I can't stand when something has that not-so-fresh fish smell. Okay, because see, in the workplace, you don't know whether it's something, you know, someone is cooking or the person itself. Okay, have you ever worked with someone when they walk in, you have to think to yourself, did someone open up a can of tuna in here? Okay, who are you, the mascot for Star-Kissed Chunk Light Tuna? Have you ever had to tell someone that they smell Chunk Light? Ooh. Have you ever smelt a human who smells like a can of solid yellowfin tuna? You ever got so pissed off because someone smelled like some wild-caught skipjack? Have you? Listen, man. Summer officially begins on June 21st, but the temperature is already high in a lot of places, okay? In Myrtle Beach on Tuesday, I believe it was in the 80s. What I'm trying to say is, the higher the temperature, more than likely the forecast is going to call for musty, okay? Ooh. Not just musty, but fishy. Oh, it's people out there who smell like the finest of Kush. When Future said the Loud Pack was smelling musty on March Madness, he wasn't lying. But the madness isn't just in March. The madness is right now. Okay, spring, summertime. When temperatures are in the 80s and 90s, you gotta keep your guard up. And by guard, I mean right guard, because that musty will get you. Okay, but not just that musty, that fishy, that not so fresh smell. Okay, that the kitchen, that Red Lobster odor. Okay, I don't know why there are three odors that piss people off and can lead to violence. Okay, it's either that musty that smells like a bag of Funyuns or a bag of Kush, that fishy that smells like somebody put a bowl of bacterial vaginosis in the microwave, or when someone smells like pure poo-poo. Okay, dookie, nanny, feces, bowel movement. All right, I can't say the word I want to say because we are live on the radio, but sugar honey iced tea is the acronym for what we call defecation. Okay, those three smells will cause a person to snap. Now, Michael DiBiase took it too far. He did. And I shouldn't have to tell any of y'all that you don't pull a pistol on a person because they got a pungent smell. Okay, if people got shot for stinking, then I promise you there would be common sense gun reform in this country passed immediately, because I know Congress be smelling like the Fulton Fish Market. Listen, please, my fellow Americans, I know that people stink. Okay, I know they do. I know that things stink. But don't move off of emotion when it comes to those odors, all right? Just because somebody or something smells like ass doesn't give you a license to act like one. In fact, I challenge you all this summer to become innovative, okay? When someone or something stinks, do you realize, when you really think about it, the person who made soap was fed up, okay? He was fed up with the way people smelled. That's innovative, though, okay? The person who made deodorant was fed up with the way people smelled, but creating deodorant was innovative. The person who made vaginal odor products was fed up with the way that thing smelled, okay? But he was innovative, all right? Or she was innovative. The person who made Febreze was fed up with the way things smell. All I'm saying is, get innovative, not violent. I yield my time. Please give Michael DiBiase the sweet sounds of the Hamiltones.

0: And it's okay to tell people in the workplace
1: that they stink,
0: that they may have that not so fresh feeling.
1: Well,
0: but I think
1: that,
0: that women should tell women. Like, I don't think that's a man's place to tell a woman that. You should go to the other women in the office because they smell it too and say, hey, maybe y'all should talk to her.
2: Yeah, so but
0: now
2: you
0: I
2: be
0: handle
2: tell,
0: the musty.
2: Yeah, I was going to say, you be telling people that they musty even when they not.
0: That's not true.
1: That is true.
2: For real.
0: People, what you mean? What's not true? That the people be musty?
2: They don't be all the time.
0: No, they do be. And I say something and you think that I be lying.
1: No, I don't think, I know you don't be lying.
0: Because you smell it too.
1: I do.
0: And then you laugh at me because I said, why would you say that to them? Why would you not say that to
1: And then
0: them?
1: When they want to take a picture and then we got to get close and smell it. Oh my gosh, that happened every day.
0: Whoa, crazy, crazy. And the person thought I was playing.
1: And you smelled it. I walked out the room because I knew you was going to say something.
0: Crazy. Crazy.
1: There's some celebrities that came up here stinking.
0: Crazy.
1: Too.
0: And y'all just be up here smiling in their face.
2: Nah.
0: You know what I mean? And don't want to tell them the truth.
2: I mean, I'm not about to tell nobody to come up here that we interviewed that they stink. Yo, we only spend 35, 40 minutes with them.
1: And by the way, that was a hard 35 minutes. You know who I'm talking about.
0: But by the way, when you walk in
2: that was a
0: and you got on all leather and it's 80, 90 degrees in New York City. Come on.
2: Yeah.
0: Come on. Yeah.
1: All right. Well, thank you for that donkey of the day. Up next, Just Fix My Mess. 800-585-1051. If you need relationship advice or any type of advice, you can get on the phone lines right now and talk to her. 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It's The Breakfast Club. Good morning.
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0: beating them streets. 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
1: God knows. I am.
2: Reincarnated. I was stargazing. Life goes on, honey.

0: X about me.
1: Relationship problems?
0: X about me.
1: You need to beat your coworker's ass.
0: X about me.
1: Your coworker need to beat your ass? Call it up. It's Dr. Jess, and I'm here to fix your mess. Fix your mess. It's getting very much messy. Let me fix this.
2: Morning, everybody. It's DJ NV Jess Hilarious, Charlamagne the Guy. We are the Breakfast Jess, Club. It's time for Jess Fix My Mess. Hello?
3: Hello.
2: Hey, ma'am. What's your name? What's the matter?
1: How you doing, lady? What's going
3: on? This is Alicia.
1: Hi, Alicia.
3: I was calling because my baby daddy has been a deadbeat for the past 15 years with my son, and I noticed the toll that it's taking on him, and the older he gets, the more I'm seeing it.
1: You said you're noticing what with your son?
3: A toll that is taking on him.
1: Oh, his father not being there.
3: Yeah, and then we just recently lost my dad.
1: I'm sorry.
3: Which was the only father figure he had. So yeah. I'm starting to notice more of a change in my son now than how he was before. So that boy that he's having it's gotten bigger because his dad isn't there.
1: Yeah. Have you talked to his dad? Where is his father?
3: His dad lives in Michigan.
1: And where do you live?
3: We live in Indiana.
1: Okay. So still not that far. So he hasn't reached out. He hasn't even expressed a little bit of, like, you know, he wants to see him or...
3: not anymore. He used to be really big on wanting to see his dad and talk to his dad, but he treated us like a county call. We only got one of them. So my son is at a point to now he acts like it doesn't affect him, but I can tell that it really is affecting him.
1: Yeah. So have you thought about getting him therapy? Somebody that he can sit down and vent his frustrations to? Because a lot of times, I'm going to tell you right now, it'll be a while before he's able to open up. It'll be a while before he has to open up to you. I mean, before he feels comfortable enough to open up to you about these things. You know what I mean? I don't know what it is, but us boy moms, it's hard for them to communicate certain things with us.
3: Yeah. We tried therapy when he was younger because a lot of stuff has happened in our lives. Yeah. So the father figure that he had before my dad passed was my boyfriend, but he was killed.
1: Jesus
3: so,
1: Christ.
3: So yeah. Once that happened, my son started to shut down, and I thought maybe his deadbeat would have stepped up a little bit when he seen the hurt in his son, but no.
1: Okay,
3: it didn't
1: so he had
3: anything.
1: And God rest your ex-boyfriend's soul. So he actually played a father figure to your son, like they had a bond.
3: Mm-hmm.
1: Yeah. So look, you see, like the it's like a pattern. It, you know, every man that comes into his life, starting with his father, like kind of sort of goes somewhere. Like they're taken away from him. Starting with his dad. His dad didn't want to be there. That's the conscious choice that he made. He's not gonna be there, right? So that's the first abandonment that he had to deal with. Then his mom gets a boyfriend who actually builds a bond with him. He's a great father figure, and he's taken away. You know, he's murdered. All right. And then his grandfather, you know what I mean? His grandfather, his other father figure, somebody that I guess would teach him things and show him things and raising him up right with his mom. He's taken away as well. So he's probably trying to navigate, like, coping with the loss of that and how to grieve and him being so young. He's 15.
3: Yeah,
1: he don't know how to deal with that. He absolutely needs somebody to talk to and things that and if he won't open up to you. You got to do your best to find somebody who he will open up to. He needs professional help. Because who knows what he's thinking about? Who knows how he feels? You know what I mean? And then that can also start to play on his confidence as well, where he may feel like, damn, I ain't good enough. You know, because all of it goes back to his father not wanting to be there.
3: Mm-hmm.
1: You know, so you should definitely, I mean, you can't make his dad be a dad. I wouldn't even put my time and energy into that. He know
3: we
1: he got a son out here.
3: No, I don't even have his dad's number.
1: Right. So leave his ass
3: point,
1: where he at.
3: My son is in Michigan today. He don't even know.
1: Yeah, yeah.
3: That's where it's at. And it sucks because...
1: Yeah, but you don't want him to... Oh, yeah, I know. I'm so sorry. I'm very sorry about that, babe. But like, yeah, you gotta figure out... you gotta look for counsel on this. Like, you need... some type of therapy for your baby. And I think you need it too.
3: I tried my best to help him in any way that I can to help him succeed because I always tell him you're destined for greatness. You're going to do great things. You can do whatever you put your mind to, you know?
1: Yeah, just try your best because school is about to be out and the summer is when they usually get into all types of trouble, boy. So just keep them as close to you as possible. Like, just try to, you know, and still work on getting them a therapist.
3: Yeah, I am.
1: Yeah.
4: There's other ways. I agree with you, Jess. He should get a therapist, but there's other ways to manage his mental health, too, at 15 years old. Like, you know, especially in the summertime, maybe try to find him a creative outlet, you know what I mean? Or an expressive outlet. So, you know, just a nonverbal way for him to process his emotions. It could be like art. It could be music. You said he liked cars. Maybe it's going for him fit on cars. Maybe it's him learning karate or something. Just like our journaling every day. Just something to get, you know, those emotions out. Because, you know, talk therapy isn't for everybody, but I still think you should try to find him a therapist.
1: Yeah.
3: Yeah, I'm looking into it. The therapy part I'm looking into, but the art is a good outlet, and I'm just trying to figure out what he can, like, what he would be interested in doing without it making me feel like I'm pulling teeth, you know?
1: Mm-hmm. Yeah, yeah. That's why I say you just get to know him a little bit more and see what else, like, sparks his interest, like, what he likes to do. That's why I said sports or anything, you know? And it's the summertime. He ain't got school, so what he gonna do with his time is find some ish to get into if that's the way he leaning, you know what I mean? So just keep an eye on them. Keep them as close to you as possible.
3: Yeah, thank you so much.
1: No problem, babe. I'm sorry about that.
2: Just fix my mess. 800-585-1051. Call her now. It's The Breakfast Club. Good morning. MC, make another hit. I know.

0: Tim up!
1: Maybe!
2: It's the real deal. Help me! Help me!
3: Oh my God.
4: I'm all up in your mess. I'ma fix it. Fix it.
5: Fix my mess.
4: Fix it. Fix it. Just gonna fix your mess because my advice is real.
6: Hello, this is Love T from Detroit.
7: Oh, what up, though?
6: What up, though?
7: How you doing?
6: I'm good. I just wanted to see if you could fix my mess.
7: All right, what's up? What it is?
6: So me and my homegirl, I don't know if y'all heard the little viral thing that went viral on 7 Mile and Gratiot when the boy got punched. But we literally was dog walking 6 girls on 7 Mile and Gratiot because they tried to jump us, but then they mama hit my homegirl. Then we got to beat the mama ass. So we wrong for beating the mama up.
8: Are we wrong for beating the mama up?
7: Are y'all wrong for beating
9: What? Race it is.
6: How we wrong for beating the mama up when she
9: This ain't black. First. This is pure D.
7: So look. The mama jumped. Her daughter was getting whooped?
6: Yeah.
7: Okay. All right, yeah, but y'all jumped the mama, though. Y'all don't jump the mama.
6: No, we didn't jump the mama. Oh. We ain't jump the mama. My homegirl, she hit my homegirl. And my homegirl ran up after her and hit her.
7: Oh, yeah.
6: Gave her an 8-piece.
7: Oh, yeah, you're not wrong for that.
8: How old was the mama? How old was the mama, though?
6: She probably like 50-something, hanging with her daughters.
9: Where can I see this nonsense?
7: Okay, cool.
9: Where do I go look?
8: Man.
9: Is it on YouTube?
7: I don't think you're wrong. Where can we find it at? TikTok, IG, YouTube, where?
6: Man, listen, it's on a green light on 7 Mile and Grass. I ain't even got the video.
7: Jesus, that's crazy. I don't know. But look, you need to come to the show. I'm actually going to be out in Detroit next weekend.
8: You want her at your show?
7: Yeah. Look, she going to protect me.
6: Just me and my homegirl.
8: Or security.
7: I'm going to need y'all for security. You know what I mean? Y'all come. I'm gonna be at Detroit Punchline, man. So, but no. I don't think you're wrong. I mean, if Mama ran up and she threw a blow, she could take one.
9: Why y'all don't have warrants?
6: It ain't like we be out here putting our hands on people. We was minding our own business.
7: Yeah.
9: Why y'all don't have warrants? Don't nobody got warrants?
7: Why they need a warrant?
6: Don't nobody got no warrant.
7: Why they need a warrant?
6: Driver's license, all that.
9: Well, let me see why.
8: She said we got driver's license.
9: Let me see why I can call. No warrant. See why I can call to change that. God damn it.
7: Why no? No. We don't need no warrant. Yo, why was y'all fighting in the first place? What happened?
6: We was in the. Me and the girl had already had like our. It's my baby daddy, us baby mama. So she on our way walking out the club. She said her little slick stuff, and I turned around and told her like. Lucky I don't beat your ass in this club. She smacked my hand. And I dicked her in the face. Though.
8: Jesus Christ.
7: Okay. And this is your baby daddy, baby mama.
6: Yeah.
7: That's crazy. Yo. I got a similar story that I put in my new book. It's a co-parenting memoir. It's called So Deaf Do We Parent. Yo, I had to beat up one of my baby mama. I mean, baby father.
6: Man,
7: baby
6: I ain't
7: too.
6: Even want to do it to her. Though.
7: I didn't want to do that to her neither. I resonate with that.
8: And you want her and her girls at your show?
7: Yeah, they going to have to come to the show. Yeah, yo. Because they not bad people. Just things happen.
6: We not bad people.
7: Her and the other baby mother had prior beef. You know what I mean? But y'all should not be fighting because her mother shouldn't have ran up.
9: I just want you to know you only hear one side of the story.
7: I got to hear both
9: sides. Yeah, I got to hear both sides.
6: We telling the truth, Charlamagne. I'm telling the truth. She called me a B before walking out the club. And I told her I should put hands on her inside the club, but I tried to walk out and she smacked my hand.
7: She smacked your hand. Like, don't you ever.
6: Yep.
7: And you beat her ass. Damn, yo. But look, it ain't cool, though, to be fighting the other baby mother because y'all kids are siblings.
6: It's not.
7: So let some time go past and y'all sit down and talk like women.
8: What do I need to Google to find this fight, though?
7: Look at these up here.
6: Listen, it's not. You got to call Detroit police, man. Get it from the green light.
7: She said the green light.
9: Oh, trust me. I already had it planned to call Detroit police.
8: Oh,
7: crazy,
8: damn.
7: Crazy. Well, I see y'all next week. I'll be there June 12th and June 13th at Detroit Punchline. Yo, come through. Punchline. But keep your ass to yourself.
6: I will.
7: All right, girl.
9: Peace.
7: And for tickets, if you're watching, you in the D, go to JessHilariousOfficial.com for those tickets. I'll be there next week.
9: I told y'all Jess don't care about your mess.
7: Shut up.
8: All right. Jess, fix my mess. 800-585-1051.
9: People that called?
8: We got the ladies with Lauren coming up. It's the Breakfast
7: last
8: Club.
7: Last three people.
10: The Breakfast Club.
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6: Good morning. I'm Anna Rivera. Data centers are in the spotlight at the General Assembly in Raleigh as lawmakers weigh new restrictions on large-scale facilities because of their impact on the power grid. Senate Bill 730 would require data center developers to cover the cost of grid expansions, transmission upgrades, and new power generation needed to serve their facilities. It would also mandate water-efficient cooling systems to help reduce strain on local water supplies. For the first time, Congress has approved a war powers resolution that would halt the U.S. military action against Iran. A handful of House Republicans joining with Democrats to end the three-month-long war, but the next steps are uncertain. President Trump would likely reject any measure from Congress to limit his authority. Increased security measures underway in the nation's capital as we count down to America's 250th anniversary. From robots that can handle explosives to bomb-sniffing dogs, federal law enforcement are pulling out all of the security stops for the Freedom 250 celebrations. Officials say it's been months of planning, calling it an unprecedented level of coordination to support large-scale events. The FBI says they are not tracking any credible threats to the events as of now. And the Carolina Hurricanes back on the ice tonight for Game 2 of the Stanley Cup Finals. The Canes will look to even up the series after dropping Game 1 to the Las Vegas Golden Knights. The puck drops in Raleigh at 8 o'clock.
8: 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Here's your final look at the weather with WRAL.
9: Good morning, everyone. We're waking up to some cool weather this morning. Later this afternoon, the temperatures turn around. Sunshine with a high at 89. It's a ridge of high pressure that's building in aloft. It's really going to heat us up, especially as we head into the weekend. Tonight is clear and cool, the low around 60. Tomorrow, we pump it up to about 90 for the high, and then it's low 90 Saturday and Sunday. Could be some showers and thunderstorms as we head into Sunday night and Monday. I'm meteorologist Mike Mays with WRAL, Fayetteville's local weather station.
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0: We get it. You're a dog. You're a mutt. All right? I've heard enough.
1: Right. Well, would you prefer this or would you prefer Mariah the Scientist, Blue Flame? Burning
0: we
1: blue.
0: Find a new color to burn.
2: Blue Flame.
0: God damn it.
1: Okay. Which one would you prefer?
0: I don't know.
1: Morning,
2: ain't Blue
1: everybody.
2: Flame a strip club?
0: Yes, it is. It is a strip club. Blue Flame in ATL, yeah, in baby.
1: Hey. All right, well, let's get to the latest with Laura. What's up, Laura?
3: Hey, y'all.
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0: She be having the latest on this.
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0: Sometimes you have facts, sometimes you have details, sometimes you have a little bit of everything.
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8: Talk to me.
0: Why you still got a club wristband on?
3: This is not a club wristband.
2: It's a bracelet.
3: It's a bracelet.
0: Oh, I'm sorry.
3: Yeah.
0: Okay. I didn't mean to insult your fashion choices.
1: I could never insult any fashion choices I make.
3: I don't think you even understand what fashion is.
0: I don't care.
1: Continue, let's get back
3: to the latest. So, Russell Wilson. Russell Wilson announced yesterday that he is retiring. He is going to be heading into an analyst role with CBS. There were rumblings of this, and he has confirmed it. Let's take a listen to his retirement announcement video.
9: Well, you know, I wanted to tell the story of, wanted to paint a picture of just how much this game meant to me. The obsession, the love, you know, you do this for 14 plus years, and I wanted to take it back to my childhood. I wanted to take it back to the memories of my dad and my brother throwing football and the moon balls, like I said.
0: Yeah.
9: Just the history of the game, too, and what this game has meant to me, to be the second black quarterback to ever win a Super Bowl. And that piece of it, to Coach Carroll and honoring him and what he meant to me as a coach in Seattle.
0: Yeah.
9: Like I said, you know, they raised me.
0: Yeah.
9: And so, but then also to say my thank yous to my family.
3: So that was an interview that Russell Wilson did on CBS Mornings. Let's take a listen to the tribute video that he posted to announce the retirement.
10: I remember the moment I fell in love with football. Waking up before sunrise with my dad and brother. Deep post routes and moon balls. That's where it all began. My love for football turned to more than just passion. It was an obsession. You've been my joy, my peace, my safe place. You taught me discipline, faith, and resilience. You've also given me the greatest gift of all. Family. To Coach Carroll, thanks for taking a chance on a young 5'11 black kid from Richmond, Virginia that was told he was too small to ever make it in the NFL. To our four beautiful babies, I hope I'm able to give you what my father gave me, that feeling, that dream for greatness. And I thank you, C. I thank you, Sierra, for being my greatest blessing, my best friend, and my partner through it all. None of this journey called life would have been the same without you. I thank you, football. I am forever grateful.
0: Fantastic career Russell Wilson had. Drop on a clues bomb for Russell Wilson.
1: Super Bowl champion, 10-time Pro Bowler, Man of the Year, Rookie of the Year.
0: And not just Super Bowl champion, he led Seattle to back-to-back Super Bowls.
1: Yeah, he didn't win the second one, but
0: But just leading them. I mean, going to two Super Bowls in a row is no small feat. So,
1: absolutely.
0: You know, don't let the Dominican hair fool you. Russell Wilson
3: should be
0: a first ballot Hall of Fame.
2: Yeah, sure. He was from Richmond, Virginia.
0: Absolutely.
3: Yeah, so he's headed to be an analyst on the NFL today. And I we talked to Sierra about it when she was here. You had a conversation, and when she was here, this is what Sierra had to say about it.
0: Yeah. I will say it's calm now until the Giants start losing.
1: Shut up.
0: That's why I feel like Russell deserves better.
1: We got losing.
0: Like seriously, Russell, the Giants are going to be terrible.
11: No, they're not.
0: It's not going to be his fault.
11: Let me tell you right now. I love you dearly, but you cannot look at me and tell me that the team my husband's going to be on is going to be terrible. I'm just
0: saying.
11: Yes,
0: I can.
11: Over here, so.
0: I speak life over Russ. I think he's going to have a great season. The Giants, though?
11: It's all right. You can feel how you feel, but it's going to be great.
1: We're going to be good.
0: Is there a part of you that ever wants him to retire?
11: No. I want for him to do it when he wants to do it, but I think he still has a great story to tell. I think he's still got a lot more amazing football left in him, and so I'm just excited, you know, to support him. But whenever he wants to do that, I really love football, too, so I enjoy it. I enjoy watching him do his thing.
0: Well, the New York Giants finished the 2025 NFL season with a 4-13 record, and they led Russell Wilson into retirement. Okay, so in a way, Sierra has the New York Giants to thank. Okay, because you know now Russell Wilson is home.
1: They both sucked that season. They both did.
3: I was talking to one of our producers, Brandon, back there. He was saying that he was sad that Russell Wilson's career ended this way because of how good of a player Russell Wilson actually is. But people had a conversation about what happened with him in the Giants.
0: Yeah, but 14 years is a long time in the NFL. It's not too many players who play 14 years in those last couple of years.
1: Don't get it twisted. It just wasn't the Giants. He was with the Steelers beforehand. He was with the Broncos beforehand.
0: What's that got to do with the Giants? The Giants was his last stomping ground.
1: It was all shaky.
0: If he went missing,
3: protect the Giants.
0: If he went missing and we had to check his last place that he was, it was New York Giants, sir.
3: Well, okay. Sierra says that she is proud of him, and it's a great day. She's great to be, she's happy to be on this journey with him.
0: He should be a first ballot Hall of Fame.
8: What do y'all feel like was his best era? What, the Seahawks?
0: Seahawks. Not even close.
8: There you go.
3: Well, as we wrap the latest in this hour, I want to make sure that we mention and shout out Lotto for coming here and sitting down with us here on the Breakfast Club. Yes. If you guys did not catch our conversation, make sure you go watch it in full on Netflix. Now, I did want to bring up one part of the conversation that I see is already causing more convo. Lotto addressing that line that was thrown at Cardi B on her Big Mama album. If you guys are not familiar with what happened, Cardi B and Lotto did a song together called Every Time. Lotto was on the remix. Cardi B got into some things with Ice Spice and it had some words, and Lotto got brought into it. Cardi B mentioned that she apologized to Lotto, or was apologizing publicly, and wanted to buy her bag. And then Lotto threw this line at Cardi on a song called On That. Let's take a listen.

0: And when Lotto was here, she cleared up who she was talking about on that line because fans were speculating. Let's take a listen to Lotto while she was here at the Breakfast Club. Fans were like, is she talking to Cardi?
1: Yeah, it was about Cardi. At the time, I was at an early stage of my pregnancy. And I rushed to the studio to do this verse for in time for the first week sales. And
0: for Airtime.
1: Yeah, for the Airtime remix. Literally like 2 days later, I'm all over the internet, I'm being called. I'm pregnant, emotions high. And it's someone I dead ass looked at as a friend. Like, I understand this, you know, industry first too, but we was on a texting basis. Yeah, you tweeted to the world, but we got each other number.
0: Oh, so y'all never talked personally after that, around that?
1: So then, like, probably like 2 months later, she did text me, but by that time, I'm like, that ain't even, I'm not even thinking about that no more. You know what I'm saying? So
2: have y'all spoke since then?
0: Since the song has dropped.
2: That was spoke since the record came out.
0: Would you be open to the conversation, or you just...
1: Yeah, the people just now hearing that song, but like I made that song when that was a topic in my life. It wasn't no diss, like it was, that's just what was happening in my life.
0: Yeah, so shout out to Lotto for joining us for that convo. And yeah, I think now, you know, we just...
3: Hopefully her and Cardi can talk. I mean, if they don't,
0: I hope that they will as well too. Lotto definitely says she's open to it and she's moved past things. And before Big Mama dropped Lotto's album, she had tweeted and said the album she'd been making over the process of about like 2 years. So some things she's moved on from, but you're going to hear how she felt in a moment. So
2: yeah. Hopefully they can speak and talk and get things.
3: I mean, because her and Ice Spice moved things over. I mean,
2: if they work with each other, I think Cardi even brought her out for a concert or two. So hopefully they can.
0: I think they will. I think they will. I think Lotto's in that space, and Cardi is, you know, Cardi is not one to just want to have a bunch of like issues with people. Like,
3: Cardi
0: people,
3: who out?
0: Lotto attended Cardi's concert.
2: She
0: wasn't gonna say she was there though. Okay. She attended the concert, but yeah. All right. That's the latest for the hours. Brought to you by Top Dog Law. Any accident, big or small, call Top Dog Law.
2: All right.
3: And happy birthday to Angelina Jolie. She 51.
0: Happy birthday.
3: Stop acting like y'all was not a part of the Laura Croft era, the Mr. and Mrs. Smith. Like, that's Angelina Jolie, y'all.
4: I wasn't. Damn. I could care less.
3: Damn.
2: That's the lady with the fake
4: Angela
2: lips, right?
4: I acknowledge lips, fake.
3: Her lips are not fake. They are real lips.
2: Oh.
0: I mean, people in Hollywood got fake lips. That was such a broad
2: description. That's how I remember. I just got the fake lips and the hair.
3: Her father is also in the industry, too. Her father. My father actually played
4: her father. Who's the father? Who's the father? Who's the father? Tell us the father's name. Tell us more about her father. Who's the father?
3: Her father actually played her father on Laura Croft, the Tomb Raider. He was her real father, played her fake father.
4: Angelina Jolie was Tomb Raider?
2: I didn't see Tomb Raider.
3: Yes, she was. She was Laura Croft for years, honey.
4: I don't know. I told you I don't know about her.
3: Salt. Right. Y'all remember Salt?
2: Okay. Oh, happy birthday to her.
3: She was a spy.
2: Happy birthday to her.
3: Happy birthday to her.
2: I did see Mr. and Mrs. Smith.
4: I remember going. You know what I know about her? She was married to Brad Pitt.
0: And they've been getting divorced for 15, 20 years.
4: A bunch of different divorce ladies of children.
2: And one went to Spelman.
3: Yeah. Oh, that's amazing.
4: Just graduated.
0: She's Greek.
2: Just graduated.
3: Yeah, they should be grown.
0: Not she's Greek. She is a part of a Greek letter organization.
3: Yeah, Angelina Jolie and Madonna. They both, you know, adopt kids of all types of races and stuff.
4: Can't tell you how much I don't care.
3: Okay.
4: Even though I'm happy that those kids have a nice home.
3: Yes, yeah. Absolutely. Yes.
2: All right.
0: Happy birthday.
2: Okay. All right. People's Choice mixes up next, y'all.
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9: Okay, Charlamagne, who are you giving Donkey of the Day to today?
1: Well, Donkey of the Day for Thursday, June 4th, goes to a Myrtle Beach, South Carolina police officer named Michael DiBiase. Okay, Michael is 46 years old, and he was arrested on Tuesday and charged with pointing and presenting a firearm at another police officer. Okay, blue on blue crime. My God, what is this world coming to? Let's go to Action News 5 for the report, please.
10: A former Myrtle Beach police detective was fired and arrested after allegedly pointing a gun at a fellow officer during a dispute about microwaved fish. The South Carolina Law Enforcement Division, or SLED, says it charged Michael DiBiase today after the Myrtle Beach Police Department requested an investigation. Arrest warrants claim DiBiase confronted another officer at the department about them warming up fish in the microwave and causing an odor.
1: Mm.
10: During that confrontation, DiBiase is accused of pulling his department-issued handgun and pointing it at the officer. He's since lost his job and been booked into the J. Reuben Long Detention Center.
1: Michael DiBiase is dead wrong. Absolutely, positively wrong, but I feel him, man. Okay, I'm not going to lie to you. I can't stand when something has that not-so-fresh fish smell, okay? Because see, in the workplace, you don't know whether it's something, you know, someone is cooking or the person itself, okay? Have you ever worked with someone when they walk in, you have to think to yourself, did someone open up a can of tuna in here? Okay. Who are you, the mascot for Star-Kissed Chunk Light Tuna? Have you ever had to tell someone that they smell Chunk Light? Ooh. Have you ever smelt a human who smells like a can of solid yellowfin tuna? You ever got so pissed off because someone smelled like some wild-caught skipjack? Have you? Listen, man. Summer officially begins on June 21st, but the temperature is already high in a lot of places, okay? In Myrtle Beach on Tuesday, I believe it was in the 80s. What I'm trying to say is, the higher the temperature, more than likely the forecast is going to call for musty, okay? Ooh. Not just musty, but fishy. Always people out there who smell like the finest of Kush. When Future said the Loud Pack was smelling musty on March Madness, he wasn't lying. But the madness isn't just in March. The madness is right now. Okay, spring, summertime. When temperatures are in the 80s and 90s, you gotta keep your guard up. And by guard, I mean right guard, because that musty will get you. Okay, but not just that musty, that fishy, that not so fresh smell. Okay, that the kitchen, that Red Lobster odor. Okay, I don't know why there are three odors that piss people off and can lead to violence. Okay, it's either that musty that smells like a bag of Funyuns or a bag of Kush, that fishy that smells like somebody put a bowl of bacterial vaginosis in the microwave, or when someone smells like pure poo-poo. Okay, dookie, nanny, feces, bowel movement. All right, I can't say the word I want to say because we are live on the radio, but sugar honey iced tea is the acronym for what we call defecation. Okay, those three smells will cause a person to snap. Now, Michael DiBiase took it too far. He did. And I shouldn't have to tell any of y'all that you don't pull a pistol on a person because they got a pungent smell. Okay, if people got shot for stinking, then I promise you there would be common sense gun reform in this country passed immediately, because I know Congress be smelling like the Fulton Fish Market. Listen, please, my fellow Americans, I know that people stink. Okay, I know they do. I know that things stink. But don't move off of emotion when it comes to those odors, all right? Just because somebody or something smells like ass doesn't give you a license to act like one. In fact, I challenge you all this summer to become innovative, okay? When someone or something stinks, do you realize, when you really think about it, the person who made soap was fed up, okay? He was fed up with the way people smelled. That's innovative, though. Okay, the person who made deodorant was fed up with the way people smelled, but creating deodorant was innovative. The person who made vaginal odor products was fed up with the way that thing smelled, okay? But he was innovative, all right? Or she was innovative. The person who made Febreze was fed up with the way things smell. All I'm saying is, get innovative, not violent. I yield my time. Please give Michael DiBiase the sweet sounds of the Hamiltones.
11: Oh, now you are the donkey of the day. Ooh, you are the donkey
1: And it's okay to tell people in the workplace
2: that they stink,
1: that they may have that not so fresh feeling.
2: Well,
1: but I think
2: that
1: women should tell women. Like, I don't think that's a man's place to tell a woman that. You should go to the other women in the office because they smell it too and say, hey, maybe y'all should talk to her.
8: Yeah, so but
1: now
8: you
1: I
8: do
1: handle
8: tell,
1: it musty.
8: Yeah, I was going to say, you be telling people that they musty even when they not.
1: That's not true.
2: That is true.
8: For real.
1: What you mean? What's not true? That the people be musty?
8: They don't be all the time.
1: No, they do be. And I say something and you think that I be lying.
2: No, I don't think, I know you don't be lying.
1: Because you smell it too.
2: I do.
1: And then you laugh at me because I said, why would you say that to them? Why would you not say that to
2: And then
1: them?
2: When they want to take a picture and then we got to get close and smell it. Oh my gosh, that happened every day.
1: Whoa, crazy, crazy. And the person thought I was playing.
2: And you smelled it. I walked out the room because I knew you was going to say something.
1: Crazy. Crazy.
2: There's some celebrities that came up here stinking.
1: Crazy.
2: Too.
1: And y'all just be up here smiling in their face.
8: Nah.
1: You know what I mean? And don't want to tell them the truth.
8: I mean, I'm not about to tell nobody to come up here that we interviewed that they stink. Yo, we only spend 35, 40 minutes with them.
2: And by the way, that was a hard 35 minutes. You know who I'm talking about.
1: But by the way, when you walk in
8: that was a hard
1: and you got on all leather and it's 80, 90 degrees in New York City. Come on.
8: Yeah.
1: Come on.
2: All right, Charlamagne, thank you for that donkey today.
1: Yes, ma'am.
2: Don't call me no ma'am no
1: you
2: more.
1: A goddamn
8: I'm
1: not no
8: goddamn call you ma'am right? every day.
1: The way you was talking in that Lotto interview, asking about 21 relationship,
8: yes.
1: and he is a good father.
8: Yes.
1: You a ma'am.
12: Is he a good
1: okay?
12: father?
1: You a whole ma'am in these streets. Okay, I'm going to respect your identity.
2: I'm going to call you a sissy. I don't, I'm
8: gonna say, oh,
1: goddamn.
8: God. Like
1: don't
8: that.
1: Make me take it back to the 90s.
8: I like
1: 90s,
8: that.
12: I got real close to where we used to be. We have evolved as a people.
1: Man, shut up, man. Shut you and your dog ass moles. Who the hell colors they moles? I ain't never heard that before.
2: Both of them.
12: You know every what I'm single day.
1: She That's ridiculous.
12: We want you to really get it.
1: For what?
12: See it, because it's beautiful.
1: Did
12: it's
1: you know she cover her, mold, color her moles?
2: She cover her bald spots. It's
12: to
2: the same
12: make them
2: thing.
12: Darker. I don't cover a bald spot.
2: Yes, you do.
1: Look at that big dot on her head. You don't see it?
12: How you color that? Yes. Like, every day. Y'all can, you can't see it with the makeup. You can't see my with the makeup.
8: And she wants her moles
12: it's
8: to be
12: It's not darker than usual. I think you're just paying attention right. today because you can't talk about nothing else.
1: You don't right. want to be defined so bad.
2: Come back. When we come back, we got the positive note. It's the Breakfast Club.
1: Jesus, girl.

0: Morning, everybody. It's DJ Envy, Just Hilarious, Charlamagne the God. We are the Breakfast Club. Salute to Lotto for joining us this morning.
1: Big
2: Salute
1: Lotto.
2: To Lotto. Get
3: Big
2: the album. Lotto.
3: Big Mama.
0: Yeah, so she joined us this morning. If you haven't seen it, definitely hit up Netflix. Check it out on Netflix, the full interview. She talks about everything from her album to her relationship to the disses she throws out on record, her writing her own stuff. So it gives you an opportunity to see the full 40-minute interview. So salute to Lotto. And when we come back, we got the positive notice, the Breakfast Club. Good morning.
4: What you need to do is be thankful for the life you got, you know what I'm saying? Stop looking at what you ain't got and start being thankful for what you do got.

0: Hey, it's DJ Envy, Just Hilarious, Charlamagne Tha God. We are The Breakfast Club. Now, you're going to be out in Atlanta this weekend, right?
1: I am. I'm going to be in Atlanta, ATL. Shawty, I'm going to be at Helium Comedy Club. So make sure you get your tickets for that. JustHilariousOfficial.com. I got two shows tomorrow, and we got two shows on Saturday as well.
0: All right. Well, it's time to get up out of here. Charlamagne, what? You got something?
2: Yes. I'm doing something special with Outsiders on Broadway for station this week.
0: Salute to Outsiders.
2: Friday night. So Friday night, I'm going to do a post-show talk back. So get your tickets June 5th to go see the Outsiders. And then after that, we're going to be talking with the cast about the play and what the audience enjoyed. So meet me there.
1: Okay. Nice.
0: That's what it is. Got a positive note, Charlamagne?
3: I do, man. The positive note is simply this. We all have dreams, but in order to make dreams come into reality, it takes an awful lot of determination, dedication, self-discipline, and effort. You can't skip on none of them, okay? Have a blessed weekend. No, not a weekend. Wait, no, the weekend does start today. It's goddamn Thursday.
1: Mm-hmm. The weekend start tomorrow, because if you say, oh, no, I'm not going to be tomorrow.
0: Where you going to be?
1: My son graduate tomorrow.
4: Oh, my God. Congratulations.
1: Thank you.
4: Do you feel accomplished?
1: I do.
3: Somebody verify if Ashton really graduated.
1: Yeah, I am.
4: Yo, he do.
0: Ashton's graduated. She'll say that and then we'll get our head done.
4: Eighth grade program.
1: Yes.
0: Okay. You better not come back with your head done.
1: From St. Francis Academy. I'm not going. I actually do even know my shit done.
0: See?
1: But chill out. I do. My son graduates tomorrow.
3: From what?
1: From eighth grade. He'll go to high school.
3: Crazy. None of us believe her, yo.
0: Why don't you broadcast him then? Broadcast him then.
4: From the graduation?
1: From the graduation just to prove that I'm going to be at the graduation.
4: She be cussing too much to be at a graduation broadcast.
1: Exactly. Exactly. And they tell us to hold our applause and all of that screaming and yelling until the end. But I
0: bet you not.
1: Well, I'm not.
3: Salute to Ashton, man. Congratulations.
1: Absolutely.
3: To
1: yes.
3: Don't have your mama graduating. Calling up here talking about, what you mean Ashton graduating tomorrow? Okay, I ain't know that. You told me Ashton graduating tomorrow.
1: Shut up.
3: This is the end of the positive note, y'all. Have a good day.
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0: Roxy 99, the Big Stick. You are still inside the Doll's House with me, baby doll. I got all your requests coming up, including LMA, Boss Man, D-Lo, and Young Miami, who are both on tour. You can catch them at the Ritz in Raleigh this summer. Now, that was new from Black and Leon Thomas. It's called All That Matters. You know, with them two, it was going to be beautiful. I want to know what you want to hear, though. Hit me up, 910-323-9936. And don't forget to meet me for lunch tomorrow, 12 to 1. I'm going to be out on Hope Mills at Jersey Mike's, giving you your next chance to win that big mega ticket where you get tickets to all of the dopest shows of the summer. But you got to stay right here with me inside the Doll's House on the Big Stick. Foxy 99.
1: We gave you the cash, and now the Big Stick's heating you up for the summer. Yeah! Welcome to the 99 Days of Summer. We're kicking things off with the biggest ticket in the field. Introducing the Big Foxy 99 Mega Ticket, where two lucky listeners will win passes to a summer concert series featuring Lil Wayne.
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Slow Motion Party. You can catch him and her live on tour at Raleigh's Ritz this summer. Hopefully, we'll get some tickets. Just keep a watch on that contest section on Foxy99.com. Right now, it's Carisha, a.k.a. Young Miami. Spin that on Foxy99.

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0: Moxie99, the big stick. You are still inside the Doll's House with me, DJ Problem, wrapping up the first half of your midday party mix powered by Guns Plus Spring Lake and Guns Plus 2 on Rayford Road. We got a mix from DJ G Money on the way to wrap it all up. And I want to make sure you meet me outside tomorrow for lunch in Hope Mills at Jersey Mike's. This is your next chance to win that mega ticket giveaway where you and a friend get tickets to all the dopest shows of the summer. All the details on Foxy99.com, but I'm going to be out there from 12 to 1, North Main Street, Hope Mills, broadcasting live at Jersey Mike's. And yes, I will be pole mouthing for me a tuna sub. Y'all know me. It's the big stick, Foxy99.
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criminal investigation. 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

0: We gave you the cat, and now the big stick's heating you up for the summer. Welcome to the 99 Days of Summer. We're kicking things off with the biggest ticket in the field. 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
2: 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Lisa, baby.
0: Neo.
3: 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What's going on, everybody? 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
0: Akon.
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0: Inside the 99 Days of Summer, it's the Big Stick Foxy 99. Canale voted. That's what a lot of people are saying. That's what the Spurs did last night. They didn't vote. They were actually really, really tired. But they still made it. They still made it through, and they lost. But shout-outs to the New York Nation. You're 3 games away from that big trophy. Let's see what they do. 323-99-FM getting you ready for the big, big qualifier tomorrow at Jersey Mike's for the big mega ticket. 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
0: 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I was about to, but you convinced her. 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Even

0: Drizzy Drake Thursday afternoon. Guess who's going to be cast as a pizza with sunglasses in the latest Toy Story movie? And guess who's going to pick up the Living Legend Icon Award at the 2026 BET Awards? 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
1: We gave you the cat, and now the Big Stick's heating you up for the summer. Welcome to the 99 Days of Summer. We're kicking things off with the biggest ticket in the field. 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
2: 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Bam. Where the love's go?
3: 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Lisa, baby.
1: Neo.
4: 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What's going on, everybody? 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

0: 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Somebody tell them people Mr. Hem is here.
1: Whoa, whoa, whoa, whoa, whoa, whoa.
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It's the Biz Stick. 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

0: know you Geminis are feeling like a million-dollar baby, and right about now, it's all about you. Hit me up on our Instagram page right now. Drop me a DM at Foxy99NC. Check in with me. Let me know who's celebrating a birthday. If you have a song request, send that in. And if you want to spread around some positive energy, get somebody their flowers, show some support and recognition because it's free to do so. Let's do it. Now, let's get started with this birthday circle. And tonight's birthday circle, it is Quincy Brown birthday today. Salute to him. And last but not least, it's Central C birthday today. So happy birthday all the way to England to Central C. And happy birthday to you. Hit us up right now on our IG at Foxy99NC. On the way is you checking in. 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It's The Biz Stick. It's Foxy99.
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9: And I'm other GLP-1s, kind of like him. Hey, did I hear there's a pill version of Ozempic?
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0: Never held a gun before? 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Guns Plus can help. 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And the best

0: 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Fear no evil.
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26: Yeah. Yeah. 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Motherfuckers don't need to be appreciating it. It's cool.